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It's Brooke Taylor. You want to tune in all week at noon. We got a chance for you to win your way in to see Cole Swindell at Red Rocks September 9th. 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
1: It's Brooke Taylor. This number just made me want to vomit. The average cost of weddings this year in the United States. Oh my goodness. Let's talk about

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1: It's Brooke Taylor, and I'm just going to say it out loud. I feel like eloping is the way to go. People are putting themselves in debt for weddings, and I think it's just crazy town. My husband Andrew and I, we got married in 2020. We did a lot of DIY projects. We did not go into debt for our wedding, thank goodness. But I'll tell you this much. This new research from The Knot says that the average cost of weddings in the United States right now is over $34,000. That is a hefty down payment on a house. And I'm just saying, you're going to spend a lot more time in that house than you are with anybody that you invite to your wedding. So take that as a grain of salt, or take that with what you will. But $34,000 for a wedding. Y'all, that's crazy town.
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1: And it's Wayne D looking for the Kickstart call. 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But you got to dial up 1-877-367-4432. We'll get to that in a couple of minutes. Make that phone ring, all right? 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
1: Loving the Kickstart call. A lot of awesome calls come in, and we want you to be one of them. It's Wayne Diate, and the phone number, 1-877-367-4432.
2: All right, and I've got Sarah on the line. Sarah, what are you up to?
3: Hey, guys. I'm sitting in traffic, not moving an inch, so I figured I'd call y'all instead of just staring at the bumper in front of me. Thanks for making this drive a little less painful.
1: Oh, that's awesome. It can suck. Traffic can suck. So, we don't mind riding shotgun. That's my favorite kind of traffic is when we can be in the car with you, but, like, we don't have to deal with it.
2: Yeah.
3: That's mean. That's true. But you're making it way less painful right now. Thank you.
2: Oh, anything we can do to help make the day better for you.
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1: Man, it is just about that time, y'all. We're going to wrap up our giveaways on Friday afternoon. If you're trying to win your way into the iHeartRadio Music Festival, I want to shout out Capital One, man. 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

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Hey guys, it's Bobby Bones. 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
2: And props to the organizers of Boots in the Park in New Mexico, because they just booked probably one of the biggest headliners ever. George Strait is going to be headlining.
3: Let's go.
2: Yeah, this is pretty cool. So it's happening May of next year. But yeah, obviously he's going to be the biggest draw of them
3: all,
2: right? But also on the lineup, you've got Brooks and Dunn, Jason Aldean, Zach Toff, John Party. Probably one of the biggest lineups ever for them.
3: I love that.
2: Awesome.
3: We're on the radio there in New Mexico, so shout out to our friends at Albuquerque. Big eye.
2: Okay, next, so Ella Langley, I love that she hasn't forgotten the people who really helped her with her start in music.
3: Yeah.
2: I saw this the other day, so she grew up in Hope Hall, Alabama. Well, she had a teacher there named Mr. Popwell. He was a coach. They called him Coach Pop.
3: Yeah.
2: But before school would start, they would do, like, guitar lessons and stuff. So recently, she not only sent him a guitar, because he gave her a guitar when starting out, but he also gave her passes, like meet and greet passes, to come to a show and hang out. She just wanted to say thank you to him.
3: How cool is that? That's so cool.
2: And then last, Josh Turner received a nice little surprise while on stage over the weekend. He was co-headlining Country in the Berg Friday night, but he got a mid-performance visit from a fan and a friend, Scotty McCreary.
3: Let's go.
2: And he brought out a big old plaque for him and commemorating the single You're a Man for being certified 5 times platinum.
3: It came out 20 years ago.
2: 20 years ago. And 5 times platinum now. It's crazy.
3: Go.
2: Yeah. That's your iHeartCountry Roundup with Tay.
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196.9, number one for new country, Wayne D. Hey, tune in all week at noon for a shot to win your way in to see Cole Swindell. He's taking over Red Rocks September 9th. 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
1: I don't just love new country. I love new artists as well. This is a guy that's been on your radio not too long. Hudson Westbrook. Might have heard of him. The song is called Painted You Pretty. It's brand new first. 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Right here.

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1: And we're on Instagram. Follow at Wayne, D, and Tay. Every Wednesday, we do the big burning question. Last week, we got in a disagreement about doing the big burning. We're killing that bit. The whole
2: why
1: saying it at the same time. It just sounds like cheesy radio. It's fine. Well. Hey, we're diving into the big burning question. We do it every Wednesday, and we're asking you this.
2: Okay, how early is too early to put up Halloween decorations?
1: Oh, I like this. Tay would never take her zone. Ever.
2: No.
1: It would be the Lord's birthday, and she would have black cats with purple lights coming out their eyes.
2: That's not true. I like Christmas decorations, too, but I put off Christmas decorations so that I can have Halloween up a little bit longer.
1: Want you to check in. When is too early? Some stores already got Halloween decorations up. 1-877-367-4432.
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1: We were just talking about Halloween with the big burning question, and Tay just saw that Dolly's popularity may sprinkle into the spooky season.
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1: I'm going to.
2: You are? 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
1: I would kill.
2: We'll get you in rhinestones and everything.
1: Let me tell you. I'm working 9 to 5 over here. What? It's Wayne, D, and Tay. Diving into the big burning question in minutes.

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0: Y96.9. And our Instagram, it's Wayne D and Tay, as we're asking you the big burning question.
1: All right. How early is too early for Halloween decorations?
0: Tay says,
1: I mean, I think it's okay to put them up now. September 1st, I think is good.
0: I'm not mad at that. What do you think? 1-877-367-4432. Go ahead.
2: Oh, I need to forgive my boss.
3: I think like 3 weeks for the yard decorations and for lights all year.
0: Wow.
1: All year?
0: Tay's actually down for that.
1: I mean, it would be...
0: Is there purple? The purple Christmas lights.
1: Oh.
0: Halloween, Christmas, the whole thing.
1: You can't have purple lights up all year round.
0: Valid.
1: They could change, though.
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1: And we appreciate y'all hanging out. Got the big burning question continuing right now.
2: How early is too early for Halloween decorations?
1: Been to stores and I've already seen some up. Tay was saying Lowe's, Lowe's in the middle of summer had some Halloween stuff out, didn't they? Or Home Depot or something.
2: Not in the middle of summer, no. Maybe like in August.
1: Pretty close. you want to chime in, when is too early to set up for Halloween? 1-877-367-4432. Jessica, what up?
3: I would say September 30th.
1: Yeah. Oh, that's the go-to time. You can do it then.
2: Yeah.
1: No. Tay's no.
2: I think earlier. Why not?
1: Tay's because you get, so 1 month. 1 month.
2: Yeah, exactly. You put in all that hard work for Halloween decorations and then instantly have to take it down? Mm. No.
1: The problem is, this isn't just Halloween for Tay. This is a way to show love to, past family members.
2: My fellow witches.
1: Yeah. Did you hear that laugh? When's too early to set up for Halloween? 1-877-367-4432.
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Y96.9. Hey guys, it's Bobby Bones. Tomorrow morning at 6 a.m., one of my favorite new artists, Lamont Landers, is coming in to perform with full band, doing a Stevie Wonder cover and so much more. Lamont Landers, tomorrow morning on the

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Hey, Wayne, D, and Tay checking in. Dead Man's Brewfest is back. It's coming up at Widener Field September 25th. 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
1: 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Wayne, Dee, and Tay are hitting you in the feels.
2: All right, so a family was deeply touched by an act of kindness from one of their favorite Mexican cafes during the final days of a longtime customer. Roberta said that her husband, Al, who had been canceling multiple serious illnesses, had chosen to stop dialysis. Well, he called the restaurant to order food, and when asked if he was planning on picking up his meal, he mentioned that he was bedbound and nearing the end of his life. And an employee, her name is Ava, her and her coworkers arranged complimentary delivery and included a handwritten note offering prayers and support. The meal ended up being Al's last, and Roberta says that the gesture just brought them comfort and reminded her that compassion of strangers during a difficult goodbye could go a long way. That's your In the Feels.
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1: And there's Stella Lefty taking a little trip to Boston up in here. My name is Wayne D. Check in on Instagram. He's Wayne D. More big burning question up in minutes. Morgan.

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1: And we want to thank David for waiting, being so patient. We got the big burning question. David's up next, but we're asking you this.
2: How early is too early to put up Halloween decorations?
1: All right, you've been patient, man. Go ahead.
3: I mean, for me, it's got to be October 1st and no sooner than that. I mean, we're just getting back to school. It's still kind of summer vibe.
1: I agree.
3: Can we at least get to October, please?
1: Okay, I agree, but there's going to be people that get upset I say this. When do you put up Christmas decorations?
2: I mean,
1: it's just, it's a holiday. Get out there. I don't think there's a wrong time.
2: Yeah.
1: I do think August is too much. I think mid-September is go time.
2: But then, okay, yeah, mid-September, I'll agree, sure. But then when do you take them down? Because you don't want them up for just like a couple weeks, right? You gotta
1: when
2: like
1: Halloween's over, you take them down.
2: But then do you instantly put up Christmas stuff?
1: No, lull time. Stop trying to rob Thanksgiving of its glory, okay?
2: Yeah, but isn't Thanksgiving dinner so much prettier with a Christmas tree in the background?
1: Valid.
2: Okay.
1: That's one thing. My dad's parents, I couldn't stand them. They were not nice people at all. But I did love Thanksgiving at their house because they had a big, beautiful Christmas tree up while we had Thanksgiving dinner.
2: See?
1: They weren't great.
2: Okay, so if you put up Christmas decorations early, you should be able to put up Halloween decorations early.
1: Okay, well, somebody's going to cancel you for that, but that's fine. Check it out. 1-877-367-4432.
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1: And I appreciate y'all hanging with us. Instagram, Wayne, D, and Tay. What's your favorite dessert ever? Like, if you could pick your dessert, what is it? That's tough for me.
2: Tiramisu?
1: Tiramisu,
2: yeah.
1: I don't know how to say it, but
2: yeah. It's good.
1: You ain't fancy enough to pronounce it.
2: Right.
1: Gosh, I don't know what mine would be. I do like old school, just vanilla soft serve ice cream is like pretty elite for me.
2: Yeah.
1: What's your go-to? We're going to talk one of your favorite fast food restaurants is about to add a dessert item to their menu. We'll get to it next. I'm a new

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Hey guys, it's Bobby Bones. Tomorrow morning at 6:30, new artist Max McNown is stopping by the studio. How he went from working at Starbucks to landing a record deal, a really cool story. Then at 8 a.m., we'll kick off your Labor Day weekend with a Friday morning dance party.

0: 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And let's give some love to our friends at Taco Bell, baby.
1: Ooh, I'm so excited for this because it's kind of nostalgic as well. But Taco Bell is teaming up with Salt and Straw. They're like a small batch ice cream company.
0: Okay.
1: But they're coming out with a churro ice cream taco.
0: Sign me up.
1: How good does that sound?
0: Sign me up.
1: It's going to be obviously like vanilla ice cream with cinnamon, and they've got like the waffle cone as like the taco shell. My stomach is rallying.

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1: That's Ella Langley. The song is called Be Her. What up? 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Check out Good Dance.

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It's Wayne D. Keeping us on in Monument. We appreciate y'all for that. We are number one for new country. 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
1: 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Chris Jansen got a new song. 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
1: Man, it is just about that time, y'all. We're going to wrap up our giveaways on Friday afternoon. If you're trying to win your way into the iHeartRadio Music Festival, I want to shout out Capital One, man. 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
1: 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How he went from working at Starbucks to landing a record deal, a really cool story. 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
1: And it's about time we plug you in. 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
1: 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Tay and the iHeartCountry Roundup on the way in just a couple of minutes. I threw

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Hey, Wayne, D, and Tate checking in. 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
2: And props to the organizers of Boots in the Park in New Mexico, because they just booked probably one of the biggest headliners ever. George Strait.
3: I saw that.
2: Is going to be headlining.
3: Let's go.
2: Yeah, this is pretty cool. So it's happening May of next year. But yeah, obviously he's going to be the biggest draw of them
3: all, right?
2: But also on the lineup, you've got Brooks and Dunn, Jason Aldean, Zach Top, John Party. Probably one of the biggest lineups ever for them.
3: I love that.
2: Awesome.
3: We're on the radio there in New Mexico, so shout out to our friends at Albuquerque. Big eye.
2: Okay, next, so Ella Langley, I love that she hasn't forgotten the people who really helped her with her start in music.
3: Yeah.
2: I saw this the other day. So she grew up in Hope Hall, Alabama. Well, she had a teacher there named Mr. Popwell. He was a coach. They called him Coach Pop.
3: Yeah.
2: But before school would start, they would do like guitar lessons and stuff. So recently, she not only sent him a guitar because he gave her a guitar when starting out, but he also gave her passes, like meet and greet passes, to come to a show and hang out. She just wanted to say thank you to him.
3: How cool is that? That's so cool.
2: And then last, Josh Turner received a nice little surprise while on stage over the weekend. He was co-headlining Country in the Berg Friday night, but he got a mid-performance visit from a fan and a friend, Scotty McCreary.
3: Let's go.
2: And he brought out a big old plaque for him and commemorating the single You're a Man for being certified 5 times platinum.
3: It came out 20 years ago.
2: 20 years ago. And 5 times platinum now. It's crazy.
3: Go.
2: Yeah. That's your iHeart Country Roundup with Tay.
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1: 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My name's Tim. I'm an over-the-road truck driver listening to you on iHeartRadio through B100. 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Keep up the good work.
0: 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I got a call.

0: Number one for new country, Y96.9. Ann Hudson is about to jump on and share some Nashville news with us. Ann, what do you have lined up?
1: Well, we got some CMA Awards scoop, Granger. I will tell you when they're planning to announce the nominees and what artist they've lined up to do it. Scoop coming up in your Nashville news next. I got

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1: What happens after midnight? Stories get deeper. Songs hit harder. Faith shines brighter. Thanks so much for being a part of the

0: News from Nashville's Music Row. It's Ann Hudson.
1: So the nominees for the 60th Annual CMA Awards will be revealed a week from today on Thursday, September 10th. Good Morning America's Laura Spencer will announce several categories live on the show, followed by a live stream hosted by Leanne Womack and American Idol winner Hannah Harper at 8 a.m. Central. On the CMA's YouTube channel, you can check it out there. CMA Awards air live from Nashville on November 18th on ABC and Disney+. Wow, those rumors about Drake and Ella Langley are really firing up about them having a collab together after he was spotted at her show. And then, well, he was at a club when he busted out his own version of Ella Langley's Choose in Texas. Fans are just convinced that something is coming and that they'll be working together soon.
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7: 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Granger Smith here, your host. Who does fall remind you of? Like, what person does fall remind you of? 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I want to get your phone call with this. 866-607-8383. Earl Dibbles Jr. is jumping in here with a dumb criminal story, and I've got a good list of country music to play for you. Hour number two, I say this. Whatever the reason you're up early or up late, I'm just glad you're here. It's After Midnight.

Number one for new country, Y96.9. Who does fall remind you of? We're going to talk about this in two songs. 866-607-8383.

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1: Okay, the topic of the hour, and I've been running this for a few shows now, and I think it's been a good one. Who does fall remind you of? I've got my producer, the Ant-Man, sitting with me. And we have said earlier, we had a topic that said, what's your favorite thing about fall? But now we're saying who, the person, it reminds you of this, right? So
2: do you have somebody?
1: I think my dad.
2: Yeah, it doesn't.
1: Dad loved fall. Dad loved football. Dad loved turkey and dressing. Dad loved leaf changing. Dad loved deer hunting and hunting dove. So yeah. Yeah, it's a person. How about you?
2: Mine's going to sound so sad.
1: Why?
2: Because I spent a lot of alone time in the fall. My mom worked a ton and it was just the two of us. So I would walk to school and walk back home and I would be by myself a lot. So if I was trying to think of somebody and I was like, to be honest, I think about being alone in the fall and winter. It was a lot of that. Sorry, I didn't mean to bring this whole thing down.
1: You're right. That is a sad, sad story. I need a phone call now to lift me up. So somebody help me with this. 866-607-8383.
3: Fall is when my grandmother and my mom used to start making cakes and pies and all that other stuff. And also with crochet and making gifts for people for Christmas. Hope you have a good one.
1: Yeah, you think of the smells with that, mm-hmm. You know, the fall smells of the house. That's a cool thing.
2: That is cool.
1: It's a good phone call. 866-607-8383.
4: Fall reminds me of a female named Christy. It's her favorite time of the year. Changing of the leaves, the crisp morning air, everything changing into beautiful colors, the air smelling clear. It's a beautiful time of year. Her name is Christy, and that's what it reminds her of.
1: Yeah, shout out to Christy.
2: I think that was Christy.
1: Maybe that is Christy. Maybe, yeah. Christy? Is that you?
2: It might have been.
1: 866-607-8383.
5: 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We want to hear from you.
0: 866-607-8383.
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1: It's after midnight. Crank it up. But if you wake the neighbors, don't blame us. You know what? On second thought, never mind. We don't care. 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
1: Hey, Granger, it's Julian up here in Montana. 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
0: Hey, thanks for listening, man. I appreciate the kind words. 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

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Okay, let me first tell you the conclusion, and then Earl can tell you the story. A mother and her son are both arrested and put in jail because they're dumb. Earl's going to fill in the blanks on that story. Earl Dibble's Dumb Criminals coming up next. I can

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1: I'm Earl Dibbles Jr. I'm a country boy. I'm an honest boy, too, and crime don't pay. I got a story to prove it. A video's been released showing a mom squaring off with a police officer while her son was being arrested for DUI. The 19-year-old was initially pulled over after they suspected that he was driving while intoxicated. The mom then showed up and appeared to be intoxicated herself. That's when she tried to tackle the cop that was arresting her son. She was charged with battery of a police officer. Her son was charged with aggravated DUI. They both were charged with being dumb.
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Why 96.9? It was the very first time one of these was ever flown in battle. You have a guess about that? I'll share that coming up in history, plus some other things that went down on this day in two songs.

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0: loves talking about history, and he's even got the diploma to prove it. 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
1: On this day, September the 3rd, 1777, the Stars and Stripes was flown in battle for the very first time. 1783, the American Revolution officially came to an end when the Treaty of Paris was signed. 1939, Britain and France declare war on Germany in World War II. 1951, the first soap opera, Search for Tomorrow, debuted on CBS. Some famous birthdays include actor Charlie Sheen and Olympic snowboarder Shaun White. Those are just a few things that went down on this day in history.
0: You got it locked on After Midnight with Granger Smith.
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20: 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That's what we're all about. Thanks for staying up here on After Midnight with Granger Smith.

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You know, I brought this up last hour, and I still want to hear from you. I want to get your thoughts. Who does fall remind you of? 866-607-83.

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0: 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Thank you.

0: 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Ann Hudson is coming up next with all the latest from Nashville. 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
1: Well, Granger, this is neat. Dolly Parton's family has announced a major new celebration that will give fans on both sides of the Atlantic a chance to honor her legacy. And, you know, Dolly was already involved in these plans. I've got that story coming up in your Nashville news next.

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1: Here's what's new in Nashville. Here's Ann Hudson.
2: So Dolly Parton's estate has announced Dolly Fest, the celebration of a lifetime. It'll be a two-day festival planned for both Nashville and London on consecutive weekends in 2027. Dolly had already been involved in planning the Nashville celebration before her passing, and it will now continue in her memory. With London added as a second location, exact dates and additional details will be announced soon. Wow, those rumors about Drake and Ella Langley are really firing up about them having a collab together after he was spotted at her show. And then, well, he was at a club when he busted out his own version of Ella Langley's Choose in Texas. Fans are just convinced that something is coming and that they'll be working together soon.
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6: Third shifters. Hey, we've got one more to go. We're almost there. The weekend is right around the corner. I'm glad to be here with you. Granger Smith here, your host of After Midnight. I've got this question. What's your opinion on electric cars? This is going, as I get these phone calls from you guys, I'm going one direction, you know. I'm not getting many people defending them. So maybe if you are, call me. How do you feel about electric cars? 866-607-8383. I've also got our old Bibles Jr., the country boy with the dumb criminal story. Hour number four starts right now. Let's go.

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1: Okay, question of the hour. This has been a good one. Where do you stand on electric cars? You like them? You hate them? 866-607-8383. We'll talk in two songs.

0: Thanks so much for staying up with us. This is After Midnight with Granger Smith.
1: Okay, topic of the hour. How do you feel about electric cars? I've got my producer, the Ant-Man, sitting with me. We've been running this topic for a few days, and it's been so interesting because people that listen to this show are mainly against electric cars.
2: It seems like it. And we've actually had conversations before the show is that I'm now on Facebook Marketplace looking.
1: But here's the thing. This is the reason I started this topic for a specific reason, because everyone that has, let's just say it, a Tesla. Mm-hmm. I don't know many. I don't know much about other ones. And this we're not sponsored by them. It has nothing to do with that. But people usually they swear by it.
2: Right.
1: They're like, man, once you go, it's hard to go back.
2: I have heard a few, but it's only been with trucks. The truck, they haven't necessarily loved. But everything else I've seen, people that I've spoken with, they do love their Teslas.
1: Yeah. And to the core of my being, I resonate with these callers.
2: Yeah.
1: They're like, hey, ain't gonna be in my driveway.
2: Right, right, sure.
1: I get that. But I'm kind of curious of what everyone else thinks. And so I want your call right now, 866-607-8383.
3: Thing about Teslas and everything, I really got to inspect one at first, but a robot driving me, I just don't know if I trust that. But if something breaks in it, the price is going to be extremely high, considering a hybrid battery was, I think, 45. That's expensive for a battery. God knows what it is in Tesla. I'd rather me drive. I don't trust a robot.
2: Don't trust a robot.
1: Yeah. There's two different ways to look at that. And first of all, I hear that. I hear that fear. But the other way to look at it is we are so distracted. Our driving is so distracted now. So unless someone says, I keep two hands on the wheel, right. 10 and 2. I watch the windshield. I never play with the radio dial. I never talk to someone in the back seat. I'm never distracted by a text message. Never. Then I would say, amen, then you should drive your own car. But for everyone else out here, you know, including me, that gets distracted by a squirrel that runs across the front of the highway, then I'm not totally against a computer that never stops watching. Maybe I know I'm probably weird to think that on this program.
2: I don't think you are.
1: But
2: I'll be honest, the more I've thought about it, you just said a squirrel running out in front of you. Would a Tesla see a deer before it hit you?
1: Yeah.
2: And break? Would it?
1: Yeah, of course. And the idea is that you're supposed to also be watching along with it, so you would be able to. But maybe the Tesla would make a better decision on what to do with a deer. Mm. Because you have a couple decisions with a deer. You swerve. Yeah. You slam on your brakes. Mm-hmm. Or you go right through it. Yeah. And it kind of depends on what you're driving. If I'm driving a one-ton dually.
2: Uh-huh. With a grill guard, that's right.
1: I'll just go right through it.
2: Yeah, of course. But if you're driving a Model Y, what are you doing?
1: Let's get some more. 866-607-8383.
4: My name's Amber. I live in Erie, Pennsylvania. My problems with the electric cars are, one, a lot of common people can't afford them. You have to be of a certain financial bracket to afford them. Most people can't. And two, what they don't tell you is the fires. When they catch on fire, the firemen can't put them out. So they just have to contain the fire until they burn themselves out. That's very, very dangerous. And if you get caught inside the car, oh, yeah, you're dead. Definitely, you're dead. If nobody can get you out, yeah, you're a goner.
1: Okay, here's one thing about that. And once again, let me say, Ant-Man, I am not saying I'm going to get a Tesla. I drive a 2004 Duramax,
2: right.
1: You know.
2: You're paying $5 a gallon for gas right now.
1: I'm as far from these things as possible, but I have been thinking lately about this subject because guess what? To the caller, go right now on Facebook Marketplace and look at a 2023 Tesla.
2: Yep.
1: They're like $22,000. Yep. They're less than a Honda Civic.
2: Yep.
1: For that year model. They're not as they used to be a rich person's car. I get it. But they're not anymore. Regardless of how I feel about them, and I don't drive a Tesla. I don't want to drive a Tesla. I'm not saying that. I'm just saying it's not a rich person's car anymore.
2: Some of these disagreements are a little dated. Could we say that?
1: I think so. Yeah. Now let's maybe we can get more calls about the fire thing, because that's the fire thing. Like, I've got friends, we all do, that are firefighters, and no one's saying don't get an electric car, it's going to burn you up. You know, the inferno is going to.
2: That's right.
1: You know, you can't, once that fire starts, you can't put it out. Is that accurate?
2: I don't know.
1: Or is that just what we see sometimes on social media?
2: You see the horror stories.
1: You see the horror stories. Yeah. I'm not saying she's wrong. I'm just saying I kind of want some more information.
2: Yeah.
1: 866-607-8383.
5: 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Just call and leave a message at 866-607-8383. 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

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Imagine getting busted for driving drunk again, and this time going the wrong way down a one-way street with no license, no required breathalyzer, and a BAC over three times the legal limit. One guy in Nebraska managed to check all of those boxes. Earl Dibbles Jr. is coming in to share this dumb criminal story with us next. She drank

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0: Dibbles and Dumb Criminals on After Midnight.
1: Here's a fella in Nebraska who broke just about every rule in the book. He was driving the wrong way on a one-way street, drunk as a skunk again. Turns out he wasn't even supposed to be driving because his license got yanked for a DUI before. Oh, and that fancy breathalyzer he was supposed to have in his truck, nowhere to be found. Blew over 3 times the legal limit and started acting a fool when the cops showed up. $25,000 bond later, he's still dumb.
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8: Thursday morning, early risers. What's up? Welcome to After Midnight with me, Granger Smith, your host. I've got some good news I want to read for y'all coming up. Hopefully put a smile on your face. Plus some Nashville news with Ann Hudson. She's coming in with stories about your favorite stars out there in Nashville. All of this coming up, so please don't touch that dial. You don't want to miss it.

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Hey, thank you for starting your Thursday here with me. How about we get it rolling with some good news? Hang on just two songs and I'll share some with you.

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1: In Asbury Park, New Jersey, an 8-year-old boy found himself trapped on the second floor of a house fire. Smoke filled the room, and with nowhere else to go, he had to do something terrifying: jump out the window. Thankfully, police officers and a neighbor were waiting below, urging to trust them. He leapt and an officer caught him safely in his arms. The boy was treated for smoke inhalation, but otherwise, he's okay. Officials call this a heroic effort all around. Brave rescuers, a brave kid, and thankfully, no lives lost.
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Last hour, we were talking about this. It's been a good topic. How do you feel about electric cars? 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
1: Hey, Granger, Tony from Tuscaloosa, Alabama, working at midnight shift out here at the University. Roll Tide.
0: Hey, thanks for listening to After Midnight, buddy. I really appreciate that.

0: Y96.9. Ann Hudson is about to jump on and share some Nashville news with us. Ann, what do you have lined up?
1: Well, we got some CMA Awards scoop, Granger. I will tell you when they're planning to announce the nominees and what artists they've lined up to do it. Scoop coming up in your Nashville news next. You say-

Number one for New Country, Y96.9. Hey, thank you for sharing Thursday here with me on After Midnight, y'all. Before you take off and get your day started, let me remind you, God is great and He is worthy of our praise. I'm Granger Smith, coming to y'all from the Yee Yee Farm in Central Texas. If you're just now getting your day started and starting to listen to me and want to hang out some more, join me as we continue this for Mornings with Granger over on Yee Yee Radio. 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
9: All right, so people loved the game yesterday with the 90s country artists, so about 3 minutes. Oh, I don't want to tell you guys, but it has to do with 2000s country art. I kind of just told you. Okay, 3 minutes. You're going to try to name the greatest country artists of the 2000s. So that's coming up. And then we'll talk about unfollowing friends on social media. That's on the way as well. Glad everybody's here. Let's get started now.

0: All right, biggest artist in country music from 2000 to 2010. Yesterday we did the 90s and Eddie and Amy tied. You guys both had 8 out of 10. Good job.
1: We did.
0: I asked AI, name the best country artist 2000 to 2010. Now this has to do from touring and radio number ones and albums, just generally biggest awards. Eddie, you got 10 there on your sheet.
1: Yep.
0: Let's see how many you get. Go.

0: does not have her as one of the top 10.
1: Dude, this could be where it goes bad for me. Lone Star, is are they on the list?
0: No.
1: Oh my gosh. They had one of the biggest songs ever.
0: And they did.
1: Okay, I got a couple bands here. Rascal Flatts.
0: Number 7.
1: Yes! I'm back,
0: you
1: baby.
0: You cannot tell the story of the 2000s without Bless the Broken Road.
1: Is that what AI
0: says?
1: What
0: hurts the most? No, that's what I'm saying. My wish.
1: The story
0: of 2000s. That's what B.I. says.
1: Okay, I got another band. The Zac Brown Band.
0: No.
1: Chicken Fried Man. That was...
0: Yeah. 2010, the biggest bands, artists. No.
1: Taylor Swift.
0: It's a big song. Taylor Swift, number 10. Now, and Swift, she only had 5 years to work with.
1: Okay.
0: But by the end of the decade, they say she completely changed the trajectory of country music.
1: Yeah.
0: Taylor Swift, how many more do you have on your list?
1: One more.
0: Okay, so you have 5. Max, you can get 6.
1: This is a Hail Mary, man. I don't think he's on the list, but gosh, he had some jams. Give me Joe Nichols.
0: Joe freaking Nichols.
1: Nichols.
0: No.
1: No.
0: I don't think 5's going to be bad, though.
1: You don't think so?
0: I
1: think Amy's going to dominate.
0: Maybe. Maybe. 5 out of 10. You can go ahead and bring Amy in.
1: It's not a good one.
0: You got Chesney, Urban, McGraw, Flats, and Taylor. Definitely a little harder.
1: Yeah.
0: There was one repeat you didn't get.
1: Oh, there was one?
0: Mm-hmm. We'll see if she gets it. Okay. Only one more repeat, though.
1: Okay.
0: The fact that yesterday you missed Shania. Yeah. Okay, here's it comes in. You got to be quiet. Oh, can you open the door for her?
1: Oh, she's locked out?
0: Yeah, she's locked out. Safety first here.
1: Here we go.
0: All right, there she is. Okay. How do you feel?
2: Okay. This one was more difficult than the 90s.
0: Yeah. 2000 to 2010.
2: Uh-huh.
0: Hey, what a decade, huh?
2: What a decade.
0: I won't say how many Eddie got. What do you have?
2: Just go?
0: Yeah.
2: Taylor Swift.
0: Yeah. Number 10, Taylor Swift. And hers was only in a 5-year span, but yeah, she made number 10.
2: Rascal Flatts.
0: Number 7, Rascal Flatts. Solid. You're on a roll here.
2: Carrie Underwood.
0: Yes.
1: That's so good.
0: Eddie did not get that one. Also, Carrie didn't arrive till 2005, but she hit hard and constant. So she's at number 6 on the list.
2: Yeah. Blake Shelton.
0: No.
2: What?
0: That's your first miss.
2: When did he come on the scene?
0: Bro, I just have a down right here right in front of me.
1: Bro.
0: I asked AI, what are the best country artists? And they factored in everything. Number ones, ticket sales, awards. I don't know what else, but that's it.
2: Okay, so this is where it gets tricky because some people from the 90s, I don't really know what to do about them. But George Strait was still huge in the early 2000s.
0: Who are you guessing?
2: George Strait.
0: Number 8, George Strait.
1: He was the one.
0: Eddie didn't guess that one?
1: No.
2: Also a crossover from the 90s would be Tim McGraw.
0: Correct. At number 3, Tim McGraw. Live Like You Were Dying.
2: Fu Manchu.
0: My Little Girl, if you're reading this.
1: Probably something like that, too.
0: Huh? Fu Manchu is Live Like You Were Dying.
2: Yeah.
0: Yeah.
2: But I know.
0: Oh, okay. Yes. Mm-hmm. So far, you have 1, 2, 3, 4, 5. Okay. You have 5. I think you've only missed one.
2: Mm-hmm. This is hard because, again, this is another crossover, but I just have to go with it because I know in college, early 2000s, I didn't take into consideration the controversy around them in the 2000s.
0: Go ahead.
2: The Dixie Chicks.
0: No. Didn't
2: they got,
0: make it.
2: Because they got canceled.
0: Didn't make it.
2: Dang it, they got canceled.
0: I'm going to tell you right now, Eddie has 5. You get one more, you take the lead.
2: All right. Well, you know who I was introduced to in about, I think it was like 2004. He was opening for George Strait, Dierks Bentley.
0: No.
2: What?
1: Wow. Good guess, though.
0: How many more do you have on your list?
2: I don't know. How many have I said?
0: Well, I don't. I'm not
1: keeping
0: up. Where's
1: Dierks?
2: Well, I'm not doing them in order because I wrote Taylor down last and I wanted to say her first.
1: Oh.
0: But how many names do you have left?
2: Which ones haven't I said?
0: Oh, my gosh.
2: Oh, I know. I think I have one left.
0: Only one? Okay.
2: I said George Strait.
0: Go ahead.
2: Did I say Kenny Chesney?
0: No.
2: I have him.
0: Kenny Chesney, number 1.
2: Yes.
0: Amy takes the lead.
1: And just like that.
2: And then now I have one more.
0: Okay.
2: Which one have I not said yet? I really should have read these in
1: just
2: order.
1: Do a double.
2: No.
0: Well, she's on the lead anyway. And trust me, he ain't getting 6.
2: who do I got left? Oh, I got it.
0: Odds Lunchbox goes Jared Neiman.

0: Oh, that's a good one, though.
1: He likes that, donkey song. Go ahead.
2: Lady Antebellum.
1: No.
2: Oh.
1: You did take the lead, though.
0: Good job, Amy.
1: Kenny Chesney at 1, McGraw at 3, Carrie, Flats, George Strait, and Taylor Swift.
0: Dude, Carrie. I forgot about Carrie.
2: Yeah, she American
1: Idol. She may be the
2: winner
1: of the Country Music Championship. Okay. If you don't mind bringing Lunchbox in. We'll come in screaming about something. He wanted to change answers last minute yesterday. They blocked him.
3: Come on, bro.
1: All right, here he is.
3: All right.
1: Where's your list?
3: I got it in my sweatshirt, man.
1: Okay.
3: Before we go live, I've got a question.
1: No, we are live.
3: Okay.
0: You've done that twice.
3: When I'm out there and I come up with a name, can I change it?
1: No, just like yesterday. Well, we can go to the panel here. Do you want to change it?
2: No.
0: Just like yesterday.
2: Okay. Deja vu.
3: Since Amy voted no, then I don't want to bring up the drama, but Amy did not go in an isolation booth. She sat out here where you can still hear her.
2: Oh, I didn't hear. I was talking to Morgan. I couldn't hear anything.
0: Oh, I don't know about that, Bones.
2: Morgan and I were talking about salsa. I didn't hear anything.
0: I don't know about that.
1: I trust the guy standing right there.
2: There's no way. I didn't hear anything. I know you trust them, but you trust her. Nobody said you had to go outside.
1: Yeah, I didn't say. I even said
3: you said go where you can't hear.
2: Okay. I didn't hear.
1: He's just mad because yesterday he didn't get to change. Okay, Lunchbox, what do you have?
3: Yeah, here we go.
1: All right, so there are 10 here, best from 2000 to 2010. What do you got?
3: I will say it took me a hard, long time to come up with 10 people.
1: Take you a hard time?
2: A hard, long
3: Tim
2: time.
3: Tim McGraw, Live Like You're Dying.
1: Tim McGraw, correct.
3: Yes.
1: 1.
3: You know, before he cheats, Carrie Underwood.
1: 2.
3: Yeah.
1: Eddie didn't get that one.
3: Oh, man, guys, she came out with this song called Tim McGraw. Taylor Swift.
1: 3.
3: Yeah, I'm on fire. Now I'm done.
0: That was it?
3: Yeah, there was a song called Amaze. Don't know when it came out, but it was a band called Lone Star.
1: Eddie guessed Lone Star.
0: I did.
1: Wrong, but Eddie guessed it too.
3: Dude, good idea. No idea when this girl came on the scene. Give me Miranda Lambert.
1: No.
0: No, that's a solid answer.
2: Yeah.
3: I have no idea when she started. Give me George Strait.
1: Correct.
3: Yep.
1: That's 4.
0: How many? He has 4?
1: Yep. Eddie only got 5, dude.
3: Oh,
0: you
3: well.
0: You get one more, you can tie.
3: I'm going to tell you right here.
1: Come on. Go ahead.
3: Martina McBride.
1: No.
2: Oh.
0: Great guess.
3: Oh, you know what I like me? A redneck woman. Give me Gretchen Wilson.
1: No.
2: Oh.
0: You like you a redneck woman?
3: Yeah.
1: How many more do you have left?
3: I have 2.
1: Okay, so if you get both, you'll beat Eddie and you'll tie Amy. You need both.
3: Oh, well, I probably don't have it. Give me a little boom, boom. Luke Bryan.
1: No. Too early.
0: I don't think he was born yet.
3: I had no idea. And then this guy had a song back then, had a mullet. Give me Blake Shelton.
1: No, Amy guessed it too. They wanted to fight me when I said no.
0: Mm-hmm.
2: Sure did.
0: So, he was around.
3: Can
0: then,
3: I tell you
0: right?
3: Who I missed?
1: What do you mean? A name you came up with out there?
3: Yeah, that when I was out there.
1: Go.
3: Because I saw a pool next door, and I was like, man, you know who likes the water? Kenny Chesney.
1: That'd have been number 1.
3: Dang it.
0: If we just would have let you do that.
3: If you let me switch 2 days in a row, I'd have this.
0: Yep.
1: Our winner is Amy.
3: Eddie, that's embarrassing.
1: Wow, Amy is our champion. I'll read you all of them.
2: I mean,
1: here.
2: Guys, but, I've been a country fan my whole life.
0: Hold on. Why should there be an asterisk because of what Lunchbox talked about?
1: Who even knows what he's up to? You know he's always up to no good.
3: I mean, you can ask the glass room. They saw her sitting out there.
2: Ask them. Okay. Do research.
1: You guys are just saying things now. 1, Kenny Chesney.
3: Got it.
1: 2, Keith Urban.
3: Oh, man.
2: Keith Urban, was that early?
0: Oh, yeah.
3: Dang.
1: 3, Tim McGraw.
3: Okay.
1: 4, nobody got Toby Keith.
2: Oh, dang. Yeah.
1: 5, Brad Paisley.
2: Oh, my gosh.
0: He dominated that.
1: 6, Carrie Underwood. 7, Rascal Flatts.
3: Oh, that's a band. Dang.
1: 8, George Strait. 9, nobody got this one. It was a repeat. Alan Jackson.
2: Again?
3: He had songs.
1: Yeah, Where Were You? Drive, Remember When? It's 5 o'clock somewhere. When.
3: Oh.
1: And 10, Taylor Swift. Amy is our winner.
0: Amy.
1: Eddie, silver, Lunchbox.
3: Bronze.
1: He's just happy he got a medal.
3: That's right.
1: All right, good job.
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0: I'm going to let you handle this one, Amy. This is right up your alley.
1: Okay.
0: Hello, Bobby Bones. Do you think it's okay to unfollow friends on social media if seeing their posts just makes you feel worse about your own life? Signed, scrolling and spiraling.
1: Oh, you don't have to unfollow them. You can just mute them.
0: I do that sometimes.
1: And then that makes it easy. They don't know that you're not watching their stuff. And then there's not this awkward feeling. Now, if you don't mind that and you just want to unfollow, that's a clear cut. But if you just want to go under the radar with it, mute them.
0: Don't purposefully keep things around you that make you feel worse. Mm-hmm. Period. Do not allow negativity or things that allow you to feel negative to be in your space if they don't have to be. Why would you do that to yourself? You easily can mute. I got like 7 people muted that think I follow them. And sometimes I just unfollow. A couple I just block.
2: And they know when you block them?
0: No, but if they go to your page, they can't find it.
1: Oh, really?
0: Yeah. Because you don't get a letter in the mail. Hey, you've been blocked. If you go search for it, it doesn't even come up. So with this, it's more so than just social media. If you're electing to have something in your life that makes you feel worse for any reason, that's on you. You're doing that to yourself. Do not do that to yourself. Rid yourself of it. Now, there are certain things in our lives we can't rid ourselves of. I'm not talking about those. But people you follow on social media, maybe people in your friend group, if you electively have somebody in your circle or that you follow that makes you feel worse about yourself, GTFO. Does that mean?
1: Yes.
0: Okay, good. Yeah.
2: Yeah, yeah, yeah, yeah.
1: But it's really just PTMB.
0: Oh, no.
2: PTMB.
1: PTMB.
0: Please tell me. Nope.
2: The mind.
1: PTMB.
0: Put the money in the bag.
1: No.
2: Ooh,
0: you're robbing banks? What the heck?
1: No, press the mute button.
0: Yeah, mute. Mute's the way to go. Yeah. But also, you got to mute their stories too, because sometimes their stories still pop up after you muted them. And you're like, don't mind if I do. And you're like, no.
2: I feel bad again.
1: Oh, really? Why would there, you have to mute all the. Yeah, different areas?
0: Yeah, mute feed, mute story.
1: Oh, nice. Okay.
0: Yeah, there you go. Okay, there. Scrolling and spiraling. Leave. Get rid of them. All right, that's it. Close. Bobby Ball.

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1: About a year ago, I brought a guy in named Lamont Landers, and he performed acoustic, and he was so good. He went so viral, I brought him in. Now he signed a big record deal. He's got full band. We're going to go live music in the studio coming up with an artist named Lamont Landers that I think you'll love. Also, Lunchbox saw Amy do something, and he wants to call her out because he says it is disgusting. We will do that next.
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19: It doesn't have a lid. Okay, cool. You think it's disgusting to not have a lid? Not really that big a deal to me. The only problem is we walk to the bathroom and I watch Amy walk in the bathroom with her coffee cup.
3: Yeah.
19: And I'm like, what are you doing?
3: Okay.
19: Like, you guys think I'm gross. That is absolutely disgusting. I saw it 2 days in a row and I was like, okay, we got to talk about this.
3: Okay. All of our stalls have doors, and we have a couch.
4: No, that doesn't matter, Amy. And what is a couch?
3: And it's not even near. I lay it down on the couch bench thingy right when you walk in. It's nowhere near any of the restrooms. Like, our bathroom's huge.
4: All the poop air?
3: No.
4: Doesn't care there's a couch.
3: No, there's doors. And
19: it goes over doors. Like,
3: women aren't doing that in there.
4: Women aren't doing that.
24: What in there?
3: Not at our office.
4: Number two, right.
3: No.
4: Okay, what I do, if I have a drink, I leave it out on the table. Uh-huh. I don't take it into the bathroom.
3: I sometimes do that. But then I sometimes forget, and I just carry it in, and I set it down. It's not that big of a deal.
4: But you're like Miss Organic Healthy. And mm-hmm.
3: Yeah, organic. It's organic matter. You know?
4: Is that gross?
3: Oh. I mean, hearing it back, it's a little gross.
4: Amy, I'm shocked that you do that because that is disgusting.
3: But y'all are acting as if I'm taking it into the stall, and I'm not.
4: You're taking it into the bathroom.
3: And guys, to be clear,
4: the bathroom's one big stall. It's just with a bunch of toilets in it.
3: But like with actual doors that shut. It's
4: you're
3: not
4: acting
3: even
4: like the doors are blocking all the air. Are there air that can go above and below the doors?
3: Yeah, but does it make its way to the front?
4: Sure.
3: Like over by the sinks and the mirror.
4: When the grossest guy on the show is calling you out for something gross.
3: Right. It's not a good thing.
4: That's pretty gross.
3: I get it. I know.
4: And in the end, we learn something, but also we judge someone. And that's what we're all about on this show. Mm-hmm. Don't take your gross cup into the bathroom, we'd say.
3: I won't.
19: Ugh.
4: Yeah. Well, even... Ugh.
3: He does not really care. He's being dramatic.
19: Mister. Oh, no, you got poop drink.
3: No, I don't.
4: You drink poop drink? Is that what we call it now every morning?
19: Yeah, poop drink.
4: Oh, Amy's got poop drink.
25: Bobby Bones. It's the Bobby Bones.

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1: A couple got the surprise of a lifetime when they finally checked something that had been sitting on their desk for weeks. 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
3: A woman was sitting in her office at home and doing some work, and she looks over and she's like, oh, there's that lottery ticket I bought 7 weeks ago. I guess I should check and see if I won. Looks, she won $3.4 million.
4: Wow. That is insane.
3: And she's like, oh, I guess I can close my computer. Looks like I'm going to be retiring. And she's only been playing the lottery for 6 months.
5: Dang, I think I should look at the lottery ticket I bought weeks ago.
6: That's amazing.
5: That's crazy.
3: Her and her husband both are probably going to retire, they said.
6: Of course.
5: Oh, my goodness. Great story. That is what it's all about.
0: That was Tell Me Something Good.

0: story comes to us from Washington. A 35-year-old man was on the way to the movies, and he pulls up at a railroad crossing, and the arms come down, ding, ding, ding, ding, ding, ding. Sorry, train's coming. He's like, man, if I wait for this train, I'm going to be late for the movie. So he drove around the little arms. Boom! Got hit by the train.
1: How do you not look, though?
2: I know.
1: You shouldn't drive around the arms. I grew up in a town where there was a train that went through every day twice. A sawmill, so it wasn't like a get on, choo-choo, we're taking you to a new city. Just hauling sawmill around. I saw, you know, solid chips and 2x4s. But we knew when the train was coming through, but even if the arms went down and it was way, way down there, you could still go around.
3: Yeah.
1: In a small town, too. But you could, you looked.
3: Because that, what, how long was the train?
1: It was very, very, very long.
3: Right, so you're going to lose
1: 20 minutes.
3: 20 minutes, easy.
1: But, yeah, and you shouldn't go around sticks, but if you look and it's...
2: Or maybe their depth perception is off.
1: But that, then don't drive. Then you shouldn't even be having a license.
0: Also, trains go faster than they look.
2: That's true.
1: In Mountain Pine, they didn't.
0: Oh.
1: It's very slow because we were at the mill, so it didn't have any speed built up.
3: But they had a light, right? Like in the front, if it's dark?
1: It would run at night.
3: Okay.
1: It's daytime only. Yeah.
3: I did this the other day. Remember I told you?
0: You went around the arms?
3: I was going to run. No, I just beat the arm. The arm was coming down, and I was like, you know what? I have time.
1: Did you look and see if there was a train coming?
3: Yeah, there was a train coming. But, I mean, it was far away.
1: Was it around the bend?
3: It was definitely around the bend. But, man, I made it. I would have missed the podcast for sure.
1: Dang. You probably hadn't done that since you don't know when.
3: Don't know when.
1: Dang. Do you know that song?
2: Mm-mm.
1: Oh, here the train is coming.
0: Folsom County Brews.
1: Close. You know what? Why not?
2: Oh, coming around the bend.
1: You know what? Why not? That's a bonehead.
0: I'm Lunchbox. That's your bonehead story of the day.
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1: So about a year ago, I brought this guy in named Lamont Landers. Physically, he kind of looks like Opie Taylor meets Harry Potter. But he sounds like this.
5: Darling, darling, stay by me. Oh, stay.
1: That's him singing into his phone with a track. But he signed a record deal. He's going to play live here in studio, full band. You're going to love him. Lamont Landers coming in next.
4: Let's go.
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0: So, like, for real. So here we go. Lamont Landers. 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
2: Lamont Landers.
0: It's the second time being here. Lamont Landers, everybody. Yeah. Man, it's like I watched it turn into a butterfly from a caterpillar.
3: That's it, man.
0: But you're always good. You're always, like, really good. I was talking to your guys. I said, isn't Lamont's first time up here? Because I saw him on TikTok. And I was like, you're so good. Please drive up and play on our show. So it's great to see you again.
3: Thanks for having me, man.
0: Now it's like real life blowing up. Like, I saw you play the Opry.
3: Yes, sir. Yeah.
0: How was it, the Grand Ole Opry, for you?
3: I was crazy, man. It was surreal. I got to sing with Vince Gill, and he was super complimentary. It's just, it's very surreal. It makes no sense.
0: It does make sense.
4: Well, it makes sense.
0: Because
4: yeah,
0: you're really so awesome. Good. Like, you just, I don't even know how to say it. Like, you're just the real authentic thing. When did it start happening for you with, like, legitimate people going, hey, Lamont, we believe in you, want to invest in you?
3: Shortly after my appearance on your show, you know, there, a multitude of things started happening. This appearance in conjunction with, you know, Questlove, the drummer of The Roots, and, you know, the leader of Jimmy Fallon's band, he reposted one of my covers, and Dave Cobb saw it and reached out and signed me to his imprint, Lucille Records.
0: Dang.
3: I know, it's crazy.
0: Whenever you get a call like that, because sometimes at the NFL draft, people will prank their friends and be like, we want to draft you third. Are you going, is this really Dave Cobb, or is this like a joke?
3: It would have broke my heart if it was a joke, but no, it was a real deal, man. And he flew me and my manager out to Savannah, and yeah, Dave's just, he's changed my life.
0: So how's it been musically for you? Because you're in with a bunch of, like, legit players now. Last time you came out by yourself and just, like, crushed it, but now you get to hire, like, real players.
3: Well, no, I've been rocking with these guys.
0: For how long?
3: I've been playing with Draven for like 10 years.
0: So he brought the guys with him then?
3: Yeah, Juju for 4 years. Alex I've known
0: nice.
3: For 10 years, and Pat, 10 years. So
0: you guys
3: time.
0: All from Alabama, around Alabama, South? Where you guys all from? All over? You're North Carolina?
3: We're all from the same hometown.
0: Oh, really?
3: Yeah.
0: Man, well, would you, we can keep talking, but I'd love for you to play something.
3: I'd like to play one for you.
0: Would you play the new song?
3: Yeah.
0: Okay, so this is Lonely Girl. And so did Stapleton write this?
5: He did.
0: Okay, so Chris Stapleton wrote this song. This is Lamont Landers. Full band's here. He's going to play Lonely Girl. I'm going to be quiet whenever you guys are ready.

0: Come on.
1: Yeah. So good.
0: I don't curse, but if I did, I'd say holy. Yeah. So that's Lamont Landers. So you've come a long way as far as now you look cool too. Let's be honest. Because what would happen is on TikTok, you'd go and you'd see this red-haired guy. You'd playing it up a little bit. Like, look how nerdy I am, but also then hear me sing. But now you kind of like fit the vibe too.
2: Well, thanks, man. So the infrastructure is definitely played a big part of that. You know?
0: And by that, you mean you can afford clothes?
2: Yeah.
0: That's what I'm talking about.
2: Yeah, free clothes help. So, yeah, man, thank you. I appreciate that.
0: Are you getting to play a bunch of shows on the road?
2: Yeah, we got a tour coming up in September, doing a bunch of dates across the Southeast, playing the Otis Redding Festival. I get to sing Otis Redding songs for the Otis Redding family.
0: That's cool.
2: Which is a huge honor, and I did that last year, and they're the best. Yeah, man, it's all moving and shaking, and it's just, I'm living the dream.
0: I should say that song Lonely Girl was written by Stapleton and Jesse Frazier, who's a family friend, and if I don't say Jesse Frazier, he will punch me in the face.
2: That's right.
0: Because his wife and my wife are close friends, too. Man, that's really good. I know it was really good, but that's really good. And we get a lot of really good people. Do you feel like when you come to Nashville, like people are you get to play here much in town?
2: I mean, I used to slug it out in the clubs up here a lot, doing the 4-hour gigs and stuff back in the day. I don't as much anymore, but I still do from time to time, yeah.
0: They got to like be intimidated by you. Like if I move to Nashville and I see a guy playing in a small club and he sings like that, mm-hmm. I think I go back home. I just turn my car around and I drive home.
2: I don't feel that way at all. There's a lot of talented individuals in the city.
0: Yeah,
1: but I don't know if you hear yourself like we hear you.
0: I don't.
2: I tend to not think I sound very good at all, but if you do, that's all that matters.
1: Okay.
0: Yeah. The clip that I see sometimes still is your Apollo clip.
2: Yeah.
0: It's so funny because you walk out there and they're like, oh, ha, ha, ha. And then you hit
2: it. I don't know if it was like, ha, ha, ha, ha.
0: Okay. Like, more like, ha, ha.
2: I was like, what is this? What is this? Less ha, ha. Like, what is this?
0: Kind of like, what is this? Ha, ha, ha.
2: Okay. Yeah. I'll give you that.
0: And then you melt their faces off.
2: Yeah.
0: That, I think that's one of my favorite clips because it just shows you, like, you don't even really know what you got. Not just you in general, but like art in general.
2: For sure,
0: like, you don't know what's underneath whenever it comes to art.
2: Never judge a book by its cover.
3: Hey. The Bobby
0: Ball Show. All right. More with Lamont Landers coming up in a second. You got the full band here. They're going to do a really famous Stevie Wonder song for us in a second. And then I got to know, has he given up on TikTok now that he's hit it? So more with Lamont Landers coming up.
3: Here we go.
0: The wait is over. 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
0: his name is Lamont Landers. He grew up in Alabama, 14 years old, teaches himself how to play guitar. Goes massively viral on TikTok because he has really red hair and he's really fair complected and glasses. I said he looked like Harry Potter, but he sings so soulfully. 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
24: Hit the road, Jack, don't you come back no more.
0: And now he's got a massive record deal, and he should. He's amazing. This is a clip of Lonely Girl. Is here now for a second appearance. I love this guy. Here is Lamont Landers.
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0: Would you do a Stevie Wonder song for us?
2: Yeah, man.
0: All right, what are you going to do here?
2: We're going to do a Stevie Wonder, I Wish.
0: All right, this is Lamont Landers. By the way, Lamont is out, lamontlanders.com. I'm going to read some of these shows in Macon, Nashville. So wait, you're playing the Opry House?
2: Yeah, I'm doing the Opry again. Yeah, they invited me back.
0: Okay. Oh, so you're going back. Okay. Yeah. I would invite you every week. Like, if you're in town, you should just come to the Opry, is what I would say.
2: If they'd have me, I'd do it.
0: Lexington, Columbus. A lot of the cities are shows in Mobile, Jackson, Bloomington, Illinois, Columbia, Missouri. Everybody at my home, Little Rock, he's playing Whitewater Tavern. So go see Lamont Landers. All right, here he is. Whenever you guys are ready.

0: Lamont Landers, that's live. Wow.
1: So good.
0: That is so good. Wow. Do you still, are you still on TikTok doing stuff?
2: Yeah, I still do the thing.
0: What? But less of the, like, oh.
2: Less of, like, the cover stuff, pivoting to, you know, posting the original stuff.
0: Yeah.
2: Making that transition.
0: Because it used to be you go on his page and he would go, like,
2: this is not me.
0: I'm not lip syncing.
2: It worked, didn't it? It worked.
0: Of course yes. It worked. Because I would be like, okay, well, let's see if he is. And I'd be like, nah, he's not singing that. That's not coming out of that guy. But, man, yeah, that's crazy. You guys are so good. You guys sound so tight. Yeah, great job, all you guys, so thanks. Much. You guys go watch Lamont, LamontLanders.com, and go check out the tour. Yeah, and man, you got a tour, you got a song, you got a record coming out next year.
2: Yep.
0: How many songs are you doing on that one? You know yet?
2: I think we got 10. I believe we got 10 on the record.
0: Come back.
2: I will, man.
0: You don't even have to do all this. It's so nice of you guys to set up and sound this good. But next time, you just come by yourself. Just bring like a broom with a rubber band. Yeah, rubber band. Yeah. Just all do right. That. There he is. You guys, go support Lamont when he's out on the road. They sound so good. You just heard him there. And check out his song, Lonely Girl. There he is, the great Lamont Landers. Nice
2: job. Thank you.
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1: 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They're like, what do I do? So we'll hear from them, and we'll talk about that coming up next.
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1: All right, voicemail.
22: Currently, I'm 33 and adopted, and recently I was reached out to by my biological brother, which led to me being contacted by my biological dad. I have never met them, and so that was kind of a surprise. And I was wondering if you had any advice on, I don't know what to even say. Bobby, thought you might have some good insight on it. Thanks. Love you guys.
1: Yeah, my advice would be do not set an expectation on it. That's my only advice. You don't know them. You don't know what they're about. You don't know why they're reaching out. Could be love. Could be curiosity. Could be they need something. They may be great people. They may be terrible people. You don't know. Put no expectation on it whatsoever. Yeah, I've had a similar situation where I reached out to my biological father. We had lunch and I had no expectation. And then we had no relationship after. But I felt good about at least doing it because I'd created like this supervillain in my head. Then after I had the lunch, I didn't feel like that was the case. I didn't feel like it was a supervillain, or he was. So you for sure should do it because you don't want to regret not doing it later because this is your blood. I hesitate to use the word family because there is a difference, but this is your blood. Also, you can learn things if it's your blood about your medical history. Like there are actual things you can learn about yourself by having some sort of relationship with them.
23: Mm-hmm.
1: I would do it and have no expectation. And what do you say? That ain't up to you. Also, it's just going to be awkward and feel really unnatural at the beginning anyway for everybody. Just know that they feel weird about it too, but weird doesn't mean bad. And also, here's where they have the advantage. It's 2-on-1. So they kind of get to go uncomfortable with somebody else. So I would take somebody with you.
23: Mm. Oh, yeah.
24: That's interesting.
1: Tag team. Tag team champs. You have a tag team match. Take your husband, best friend, wife, I don't know, whatever you got. Don't go by yourself.
24: Are you ever looking for an apology or an explanation?
1: No.
24: Okay.
1: No. Explanation to me? Kids. 17 years old. Biological dad left. I don't need it. At this point, I think there's probably a part of my life where it would have been nice to go, hey, here's why I'm not. But I get it.
24: Yeah.
1: Some people prioritize differently than others. It's an interesting question, though.
24: That's a tough one, man.
1: What?
24: I mean, I have adopted kids, and I just wonder if when that'll ever happen.
1: I feel that I was put in a better situation eventually later because it all happened, though. Like, I think there were definitely some extremely lean years when my mom was raising me by herself, or my grandma was raising me by herself, or they were tag teaming raising me and we had nothing. But I think for us to kind of stumble into Arkansas, Keith, I think that was much better than what it would have been at that point. Had they stayed together.
24: Yeah.
1: So also made me tough. But no, I don't need an apology. I often wonder if I'd go to the funeral if he died.
24: Like if it was tomorrow.
1: I don't feel like I need to. But I'm not, I don't go because of anger. But if my sister called and said, I'd love for you to come, I'd probably go. So okay. I'm not like so anti it. But also he's not dying that I know of. But I think about stuff like that a little bit. Man, having a baby that makes you feel different about it. Like I don't see any way whatsoever I could just bail. But also I'm not 17.
24: Right. Like different circumstances.
1: My mom got pregnant at 15. He was 2 years older than her. So it's different for sure. But yeah, my advice to you would be no expectations. You have to do it. Don't commit to having to have them be family forever. That would be it. But it's great they reached out.
23: Yeah.
1: Anything I said that you agree or disagree with?
23: No, I agree with it all. And you're the only one that has lived this firsthand. So I think you're the most equipped.
1: Well, you both have adopted kids.
23: So. Yes, and I have one of them has started communication with their birth mom more regularly.
1: How does that feel?
23: I'm thankful that they have a line of communication open. I think there's been some confusion over, you know, there's obviously some feelings of abandonment because with my daughter, her mom dropped her off when she was almost six. So she remembers like being dropped off at the orphanage. And then she has other siblings that she's kept.
1: Her memory is about like mine then because I was five. So I mean, like I know what it's like to remember that much.
23: Yeah. And so knowing that there were other siblings that didn't get dropped off that she had later.
1: Yeah.
23: I think she now has that line of communication to where if she wants to ask, like, why didn't you keep me and you kept them? Then she'll have that and have those answers. So that's stuff she's had to process. I mean, abandonment wounds are very real.
1: Yeah, and I'm totally normal and adjusted, right? Like, I'm all good. Like, nothing about me at all is... There's no issues at all, right, everybody?
23: Sarcasm helps sometimes.
1: A little sprinkle.
23: Yeah.
1: You have to go do it, so go do it. Just have no expectation. That would be my advice. And let us know how it goes.
0: Bobby Bones. It's the Bobby Bones.

0: me something good.
1: This guy saw a young girl in danger, called 911, and then did something incredible to save her. Eddie's got the story coming up next in our segment called Tell Me Something Good. This is the Bobby
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0: It's time for the good news.
1: With producer Eddie. Tell me something
2: good. Kaliel Rodriguez, he's from Colorado, and he's outside his apartment complex when he sees a four-year-old girl hanging out her apartment window, I think on the second or third floor balcony. And so he's like, what do I do? He calls 911. The dispatcher says, you know what? We got someone out there, but if she falls, you might have to catch her. So
3: I'm looking at the video.
2: Guess what? She falls.
4: And he
2: catches her.
3: Does this video show her fall? Oh, my God.
2: Do you see it?
3: Yeah, so she is like just messing. She's a four-year-old, so she's messing around. So she hangs her legs out the window.
2: Right.
3: She then starts to fall out and goes, oh, God, I can't hold on. So her butt is out at first, and then her whole back is out. She's trying to hold on with her arms, and then she falls.
2: The whole time he's on the phone with the 911 operator.
3: Oh, my goodness.
2: And she kind of instructs him on what to do. He catches her, so saves her life, and now the police department has given him a citizen award for being a hero.
3: A what award?
2: Citizen award.
3: Interesting.
4: Citizen.
3: You say it the right way, probably.
2: What? Citizen.
4: What do you say?
3: Citizen.
5: Citizen.
4: Citizen.
2: Citizen. What am I saying different?
3: I think you're saying it right.
2: Am I pronouncing the Z?
3: Yes, but as I said, I think I might say it wrong. I would say the kind of arrest you would do, Amy.
4: Citizen arrest?
3: Citizen's arrest. Yeah, Eddie, what would you say?
2: Citizen arrest.
3: No, you wouldn't. You wouldn't say citizen's arrest.
2: Yeah, citizen's arrest. Because it's a Z, guys.
3: We know what it is. We're saying we probably say it wrong. But I've never heard it said citizen.
2: Huh. I see it written citizen, so I pronounce it citizen.
3: Lunchbox, what do you say?
5: Citizen arrest.
3: Yeah. Citizen.
2: Interesting.
3: We're wrong, I bet. I've never heard it said.
2: You think it's because English is my second language?
3: That you say things right?
2: Yeah. No. Well, no, that I say it's just the way it's written.
3: I think that's probably the right way to say it. Huh. Will you put the sound on it?
6: Citizen.
3: You're saying it right.
2: Dang. Guys, you
4: all.
2: Let
4: me hear it again.
3: It says citizen.
4: Citizen.
2: Yeah, you guys.
3: I would never yell, stop, citizen's arrest.
4: Right, me neither.
3: But I'd like to say I said that you said it right the first time.
2: Hey, I'll take it.
3: Yeah, he caught her. She's alive.
2: Pretty amazing.
3: That's a great story. They have video of the whole thing. What about the person who's videoing it who's not?
2: Not helping.
3: Yeah, because they got her coming out. They got him catching her.
2: That's a good point.
3: There you go. Saved her. That's what it's all about.
0: That was Tell Me Something Good.

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1: KCC

0: haven't had a haircut in a while. My hair's gotten a little longer than normal. And so my wife says that my hair looks like what celebrity? Amy?
1: I don't know.
0: My wife said, your hair looks like blank. What celebrity do you think she said?
1: Is it a...
0: No hints.
1: No hints? Like male or female?
0: My wife says my hair looks like what celebrity?
1: I don't know.
0: Eddie?
2: Tom Holland?
0: Spider-Man?
2: Yeah. Doesn't he have like kind of wavy hair?
0: Oh.
2: Longer wavy?
0: I don't know. Lunchbox?
3: Chip Gaines.
0: From?
3: Chip and Joanna do houses.
0: Got it.
3: Like that's when he wears a hat like that, it kind of sticks out. And
0: okay. Any guess now?
3: I'm trying to think of a female that has wavy hair like
1: that's
3: that.
1: No, it's going to be a male. Too. No, it doesn't.
0: No, Amy knows it's not going to be because she knows my wife is cutting. She said I look like Rosie O'Donnell.
1: Oh my gosh. That's what was in my head and I didn't want to say it. Oh my gosh.
0: My wife said, why is your hair like Rosie O'Donnell? Cut your hair.
1: Okay. So that literally.
0: No, you can't claim right.
1: Okay, fine.
0: That's what he does all the time, and you're like.
2: Yeah, because you want to sound like you knew what it was.
1: No. I felt like I don't want to say that. Bobby's going to get offended.
0: My wife then pulled up four pictures of Rosie O'Donnell going, you look like her here. You look like her here. You look like her hair here. You look like her hair there.
2: That's funny.
1: This taught me I need to just say it.
0: When have you not just said it?
3: Yeah, like.
1: I hold back.
0: No, you don't hold back.
3: You don't hold back.
0: You don't hold back. Yes, I do.
1: 100%.
4: Negative.
1: I just did. It's a perfect example of me holding back because I thought.
0: You know my wife's going to be cutting. It's not. She's not going to pick a model or a good-looking actor.
1: Yeah, but then if I say Rosie O'Donnell and that's not exactly who she said.
0: It gets a good laugh from all of us and we go, oh, classic game.
2: It's a win.
1: You might be like, you know what? That one hurts. And then I'm going to be like, dang it. Dang it. Ugh. And like, that crossed my mind.
3: Here we go.
1: Okay.
3: Play her song. Nailed it.
1: I'm so mad at myself for not just saying
0: it. How about me? I got told to look like Rosie O'Donnell's hair.
3: Yeah, that is pretty bad.
1: This is going to be one of those things that's going to keep me up at night.
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0: If and when Amy dates again, what's her age bracket? We'll talk about that next. Hey, the Bobby Bones Show. 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
1: More women are dating men 10 years younger or more. Oh. Amy?
2: Okay.
1: How does that feel?
2: It feels good, I guess. I don't want to go any younger than that, but I mean, men have been doing that for a long time.
1: That's correct. But how does it feel to you? Would you date someone seriously 10 years younger than you?
2: I mean, they would have to be serious in their life. Like, they would have to be. I've kind of gone out with someone younger who wasn't serious about life.
1: Did a frat bro or what?
2: No.
3: It's that guy that we saw, remember?
2: No job, no car.
3: Remember that dude?
1: Yeah. Oh, is that the dude you're talking about?
2: Well, yeah, who else would it be?
1: I don't know. Yeah, no, we saw some kid driving Amy's car every day.
3: Yeah, he was more than 10 years younger, though, right?
4: Yes.
2: No.
1: Yeah. Oh, come on.
4: Now you're don't weird. Lie.
2: No, I don't think so. Honestly, I've sort of blocked it out. I don't really remember. But I just think if you've got that gap, you've got to have stuff in common. And that's what throws me about some of these men that do it 10, 15, 20 years younger.
1: My wife's 12 years younger than I am.
2: Yeah, but she's very mature.
1: Okay. I agree.
2: Yeah.
1: At times, way more. Yes. I mean, I'll be honest with you.
2: Yeah. Like, y'all.
1: But it can happen.
2: It can totally happen. My last boyfriend was the distance between you and Caitlin, the opposite. Like, he was.
1: You get to say older.
2: He was older. He was you. I was Caitlin. So, and we had plenty in common, but we were at similar stages in life with kids and.
1: So, what's your perfect bracket?
2: I guess based on this information.
1: No, just your perfect bracket.
2: Probably older.
1: Really?
2: Yeah.
3: You like older dudes?
4: Wow.
2: 5 years older, 10 years. I mean, I'm trying to think of any relationship I've had besides that little mishap.
1: That's a learning experience.
2: Okay.
1: And you missed out. You could have taken them to meet Santa in a few months. Them all. That would have been so fun for you.
2: I know. Yeah.
1: So 5 years older.
2: 5 years older, 10 years older. I could go 10 years, 12, obviously. 15, well, maybe now at this point.
1: If you go like 25, soon enough, you'll just get some free money.
2: Because they die.
3: Yeah, you get the older person.
2: Yeah.
1: Mm-hmm.
2: I guess, I mean, we're getting to that point. I mean, I've had to consider 60.
3: We kind of stopped her. She was climbing.
1: Yeah,
3: she was
1: I know. I jumped in.
3: I wonder how high she would have gotten.
2: That's what I'm saying. 60. I 60 would have to be, I'd have to really think about it. But I've had a 6-year-old connect with me. Like, you know that. We don't need to talk about it.
3: What
2: but
3: is
2: you
3: she
2: know.
3: Talking about?
2: You know.
1: A 60-year-old?
2: Yeah.
1: Connect with you.
2: Yes. Oh, he's tried to, like, be like, hey, what's
1: oh,
2: up?
1: Yeah, but I didn't think he was 60.
2: He's 60. Google
1: 61.
2: It. Oh, now? Oh, he must have had a birthday.
1: Yeah. But famous 60 is different because you're still, like, 30. Like, you stop maturing from the moment you get really famous because you don't have to mature anymore.
2: Wow, and he's been famous for a while. So
1: yeah. He's, like, 30. So, I don't know. I just wonder what your bracket was.
2: What do y'all think my bracket is?
4: It should be wide open.
1: I think anywhere from 25 to 70.
4: Yep.
3: Yeah.
2: So wide open. You don't mean that. Y'all have known me forever. I'm sure you could figure out what a good age range for me would be.
4: At this point, you got to start just taking what you can get.
2: Right.
3: Why? Because
4: she's getting older.
1: She's the garbage disposal or what? She takes whatever.
4: Yeah, she's getting older and you can't be as picky when you're older.
1: Mm. Well, I don't know that that's true. I think you have to be picky. You're successful. You got to watch out. People try to use you for your success.
3: Those money grabbers.
1: They want to drive your car.
2: Yep.
1: We saw it.
3: We saw it firsthand.
1: We saw it firsthand. We didn't say anything about it while it was happening.
2: Y'all are good friends.
1: Are you apping it?
2: No.
1: Are you going to app it?
2: No.
3: Are you eyeballing it? Like looking around places you go?
2: Kind of, I guess. And I've been asked out. I don't know what it is. Like, I'm not interested. It's really, I am interested in dating, but I haven't been interested. I'm just not interested in going out yet. Maybe that will change, or maybe it's just not the right person.
4: Mm-hmm. Have you winked at the bar at anybody?
2: No.
1: Have you been to a bar?
2: No.
1: Oh, okay.
2: I haven't been to the bar.
1: Have you been to the club?
2: And I haven't winked at the bar. And I don't know. I was trying to talk through this with some of my girlfriends. Like, I don't know what it is. Like, I just don't have an interest in going.
1: So
2: I guess it's just not the right person.
1: Yeah, I'd agree with that.
2: So.
1: Okay, so 25 to 75. We're going to settle on that.
2: No,
1: what if we
2: set
1: you up on the show? What if we did a bit?
2: No,
4: oh, yes.
2: We're not doing a bit.
1: DM Lunchbox.
4: We all bring someone in.
2: I think the more ideal is...
3: That's funny.
2: 42
1: No, we're not all bringing somebody in. That's how people get murdered. There is no chance.
2: 42 what? To 57.
1: Did dudes ever DM you to say what's up?
2: Yes. And I don't... I don't reply. I mean, it's not like a lot.
1: Yeah.
2: But
1: there... You do get DM'd.
2: Yeah.
1: Yeah.
2: Yes.
1: And what do they say, usually?
2: I lived in Nashville, or can I rub your feet?
3: Whoa, they're that forward?
1: I think it's just feet people. Whoa. I don't even know that it's that forward. I think it's just lovely feet people.
2: The rub your feet's different than the guy that wants pictures of my feet. Mm-hmm. And he continuously offers $500.
1: For pictures of your feet?
2: Yes.
1: Can we send him pictures of my feet and say they're your feet and split the money?
2: No, I just don't want to open that camera.
1: I don't know. My feet are pretty feminine.
2: Did y'all see I did a post not too long ago and I realized my feet were in the picture and I scratched them out because of the feet DMs I get.
3: We didn't notice
2: and
3: that.
2: And I'm not just posting that.
1: We don't notice your feet, so we wouldn't notice your feet being scratched out.
2: I didn't know if y'all noticed that I colored over it with the draw. Like I drew over my feet.
3: Because you ain't giving that for free.
2: No. Because what if I do get desperate one day and I need
3: That's right.
1: Okay, now it's out of control.
0: Bobby Bones. It's the Bobby Bones.

0: We're going to play Riddle Me This next. They're all kids' riddles. For example, what can fill up a room but doesn't take up any space?
1: Silence.
2: Air?
0: Light.
3: Light.
4: Oh.
0: Okay, all right. We're not starting strong here. Okay. Two in a corner, one in a room, zero in a house, one in a shelter. What is it?
4: What?
2: Huh?
0: There are two in a corner, there's one in a room, there's zero in a house, one in a shelter. What am I?
4: Two in a room.
0: No.
4: Two in a corner. Two, one in a room.
0: Yep.
4: There's zero
0: two,
4: in a
0: there's
4: house.
0: Two in a corner.
4: What is?
0: There's one in a room. There's zero in a house. But there is one in a shelter. What is it?
4: Two.
1: I have no idea.
2: I really seriously think I'm so confused.
0: The letter R.
1: Oh.
0: Corner, C-O-R-N-E-R, two in a corner, one in a room, room, R-O-O-M, zero in a house, H-O-U-S-E, there's no R, one in a shelter, S-H-E-L-T-E-R, R, one R.
4: That would take me an hour.
1: I'm so glad that was the example.
4: Because that was...
2: What?
4: Amy, it's the letter. It's not anything. I was thinking like windows.
2: Two in the corner.
1: Corner.
0: Two in a corner. Spell corner.
2: C-O-R.
1: That's one.
2: N-E-R.
4: That's two R's.
0: In a corner.
2: Okay.
0: One in a room. Spell room.
2: R-O-O-M.
0: One. Okay. In a house. None in a house.
2: Okay. I get it.
1: You understand it?
0: I'm not sure you do, but okay. We're going to come back. We're going to play Riddle Me This next.
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0: The Bobby Bones Show. These are internet riddles for kids. Riddle me this. For example, for everybody, this is so easy. It's the easiest riddle ever. What has a face and two hands, but no arms or legs?
24: Watch.
0: It's a clock.
24: Our clock.
0: Yeah, yeah. It's such an easy riddle. Okay? We'll go around. Amy, Lunchbox, Eddie. After I read it the second time, you'll have 10 seconds to answer the riddle. Children's riddles. Amy, you're first. Ready?
25: Ready.
0: Start easy. What's full of holes but still holds water?
25: A sponge.
0: Okay, she jumped on it. Good. Lunchbox, what gets bigger when more is taken away?
4: What? Gets bigger when more is taken away.
0: Mm-hmm.
4: Oh, that's a hole.
0: Correct.
4: Dang.
0: Eddie, how many animals did Moses take on the ark?
1: That would be zero because that was Noah's ark.
0: Correct.
4: Oh, man.
1: Yeah.
4: That was tough.
25: Wow. I didn't even catch that.
1: I thought holes was tough.
4: Well, I mean, ark thing would have got me. That's a Bible.
0: All right. You guys ready to go?
1: Yep.
0: Don't miss it. Riddle me this. What kind of dog has no tail? Amy, over to you. What kind of dog has no tail? Riddle me this.
25: A dog tree?
4: What?
0: Huh?
25: Well, that's a kind of tree. But I guess that's not... That is a...
1: Like
25: Google
1: a dogwood?
25: Of a dogwood tree.
0: We can't do Google it on this.
4: No, no.
25: Okay.
0: This is not
25: what
0: Scrabble.
25: What kind of dog has no tail?
0: Yeah. You already answered.
25: I know, dogwood tree.
0: Yeah.
4: No, that's not it.
25: That's not it?
0: No.
4: No.
25: Well, what is it?
4: Underdog.
1: Hot dog?
0: Hot dog.
4: Oh.
1: Sorry, Amy.
25: Or that.
4: You've been boned.
0: She said Google it.
4: What did you say? All a right. Dog what?
25: A dogwood. But I just said dog tree.
0: But dog, even a dogwood isn't really a dog. It's just the word dogs and dogwood.
25: But a hot dog... isn't a dog either.
0: But the tree's called a dogwood.
25: Yeah.
0: Yeah.
1: Amy,
25: and it doesn't matter.
0: Okay, it doesn't matter. Next up, Lunchbox.
4: Yeah, let's go,
0: if
4: man.
0: If there are 7 oranges and you take 3 away, how many oranges do you have?
4: I don't really understand.
0: If there are 7 oranges and you take 3 away, how many oranges do you have?
4: You have 3 because you took them away.
0: That's correct.
1: Oh, you took them away.
4: Yeah, you took
1: got
4: them
1: it.
4: Away.
1: So they didn't go anywhere.
4: Got it.
0: How many oranges do you have? Oh. Three, because that's the ones you took away.
1: Wow.
4: I was confused.
0: Good. Eddie, what has a head and a tail, is brown, but has no legs?
1: Head and a tail, and it's brown.
0: What has a head and a tail, is brown, but has no legs?
1: I'm going to go with a penny.
0: Correct. And it brown's weird because it's a
4: copper.
0: Copper. Yeah. But you got it anyway. Good job. Riddle me this, Lunchbox. The more of this there is, the less you see. What is it? The more of this there is, the less you see. What is it?
4: Yeah, this could be one of two things, Bobby. And let me explain it to you.
0: Yeah, 6 seconds.
4: Yeah. The more fog there is, the less you see. But the darker it is, the less you see. So, I mean, I don't know which angle you're going for, so I'll go with dark.
0: Darkness is the answer.
4: Whew.
0: A lot of fog would make it dark. So, yeah.
4: Okay.
0: Eddie, what goes through cities and towns but never moves?
1: What goes through cities and towns
0: but never moves? What goes through cities and towns but never moves? Riddle me this.
1: Oh, the road doesn't move. The streets don't move.
0: Need an answer?
1: I'm going to go with the roads.
0: Correct.
25: Nailed it.
0: Lunchbox.
4: Yep.
0: Riddle me this. You're running a race, and just before the finish line, you pass the person in second place. In what place did you finish in the race?
4: Second place.
0: Correct.
1: Because it was after the finish line?
0: No.
1: Say that again.
0: If you pass the person that was in second place, mm-hmm. you're not in first. There's somebody already up there. You're right. In second. Okay.
4: You tried to get me to say first, man. I almost said it.
0: Eddie, what month of the year has 28 days in it? What month of the year has 28 days in it?
1: 28 days in it.
0: Riddle me this, 10 seconds up.
1: I mean, I don't know if that's trivia or a riddle.
0: Well, the whole game is called Riddle Me This.
1: Yeah, but like...
0: What? 5 seconds. What month of the year has 28 days in it? Answer?
1: Oh, 28, May.
0: No, all of them.
4: Yeah!
25: They all do.
4: Oh!
0: February is leap year when that happens, but no, every month has 28 days, at least 28 days.
1: I was running out of time, so I panicked, but I was thinking.
25: No, February is 29 when it happens.
0: So it is, whatever it is. Mm-hmm. Yeah, thank you. Sorry.
1: Anyway.
0: Yeah, 28 normal.
4: What were you thinking?
25: 28 is normal in February.
0: Got it.
1: I was thinking more along the lines like the word, whatever you said has the word in that month. Like 28 days, like...
0: Oh, don't think like that.
1: Yeah, no, that was wrong.
0: Yeah. Lunchbox is our winner!
4: Woo!

0: Wait, wait, are you ready for it?
1: Hit it.
0: Riddle me this!
1: Oh, that burns.
2: It's extra loud.
1: That burns me. All right, there you go.
3: Bobby Bones. Mr. Bobby Bones.

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1: A couple got the surprise of a lifetime when they finally checked something that had been sitting on their desk for weeks. You're going to love it. Lunchbox has this story coming up next in our good news segment called Tell Me Something Good.
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4: A woman was sitting in her office at home and doing some work, and she looks over and she's like, oh, there's that lottery ticket I bought 7 weeks ago. I guess I should check and see if I won. Looks, she won $3.4 million.
5: Wow. That is insane.
4: And she's like, oh, I guess I can close my computer. Looks like I'm going to be retiring. And she's only been playing the lottery for 6 months.
6: Dang, I think I should look at the lottery ticket I bought weeks ago.
7: That's amazing.
6: That's crazy.
4: Her and her husband both are probably going to retire, they said.
7: Of course.
6: Oh, my goodness. Great story. That is what it's all about.
0: That was Tell Me Something Good.

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2: Fred Eldridge, for example, he had this song, Don't

0: all of a sudden it takes wings.
1: And yeah, because, you know, you don't want to screw up the grass at Wrigley either. So they were like, they weren't having us like run out in the grass a lot and stuff. Bobby
2: Bones. Yeah.
3: All right, more with Brett Eldridge in just a second. Let's play that now. Here is Wanna Be That Song from Brett Eldridge on the Bobby Bones Show.

0: right, more with Brett Eldridge. And so he has this song called Mean to Me, which is so good.
1: Then I'd be what you mean to me.
0: We talked about the day he wrote this one here.
1: Bobby Bones. This is the Bobby Bones Show.
2: Mean to Me, that one I wrote with Scooter Caruso, same guy I wrote Want to Be That Song with. And Songs About You and a bunch of them. But he and I were writing. This is maybe the first song he and I wrote together. And he just has a great way of, you know, if I could be the reason your hair's a mess.
3: If I could be the reason your hair's a mess.
0: So this is the way to feed him a line.
2: Remember, this is the song that I said I did live too.
0: Oh, you forgot then?
2: Yeah.
0: If I could be the reason your hair's in a mess, the bass drum beating.
2: No, that's not it.
0: That's what it says here on this. The bass drum beating way down deep in your chest.
2: Bass drum beating way down deep in your chest.
0: You just said that's not it. You just argued me on your
2: It's weird. It's like if I picked up a guitar or something, maybe I'll do it. But like, it's so weird, like thinking about it.

0: straight out of the rawness, you know? But anyways, the lyric of this song, I just love the turn of phrase when it comes to the hook of, then I'd be what you mean to me, like all these things in it.
1: When you have something that works like that, like mean to me and the wordplay of it, and you hit it, the first time you hit it, you're like, oh my God, this is perfect. I mean, do you feel it?
0: I think sometimes, like when you have the demo, back in the day you used to do whole demo sessions, you know, and you go in and have the band or whatever. But when you have a work tape that's just you on a guitar and like you listen to that over and over and you write, you know, because you write hundreds of songs and you never even remember you wrote them. And then there's ones like this one where it was just, yeah, it felt like we landed something. This, I remember feeling that, like walking out of the room with Scooter and just feeling like that one has some depth and like that's going to be a real one. And I can't tell you how many times I've watched thousands of people hold up the fireflies on that song. And it's an emotional experience to sing that one because it just kind of brings me back to the start, you know?
1: Have you ever accepted a decent check to play these songs at a wedding?
0: I don't think I've played at a wedding. I've only just started to go to weddings, period, since in the last couple of years I've not toured as much because I was never able to go to weddings because I'd always have gigs. And so, like, I'm starting to go to, I had my own wedding, but like, I'm starting to go to weddings now and stuff. And like, but I missed all that stuff, you know, in the beginning.
1: You probably would have sang one at our wedding.
0: Heck, you're right. Yeah. I didn't get to make it.
1: Didn't make it. Got COVID.
0: I got COVID.
1: Made us think we had COVID. Yep. Man, there was some behind the scenes on that.
0: That was back when.
1: We were with you. We were all together all the time. Yep. And so you were like, I got COVID. And we're like, yeah. Oh my God.
0: Yeah.
1: Do we have COVID and we're getting married in five days? And if we do, do we tell everybody?
0: Yeah.
1: And my wife has integrity. Because I'm like, we ain't testing.
0: Yeah, yeah.
1: Like, if we don't test, we don't have COVID.
0: Yeah,
1: it's just
0: there's
1: no COVID if you don't know.
0: Yeah.
1: And my wife's like, no, we have to take a COVID test.
0: Yeah.
1: Because if we have it, we can't have people be in danger.
0: Yeah.
1: And so we took it and we were negative. But what if you would have ruined our wedding?
0: Yeah, dude. You know, later on you get COVID, everybody gets COVID and you're like, but at that point it was very touchy. And so I'm glad that your wedding went great. And
1: thanks, man.
0: I was home just blowing my nose and crying.
1: I remember you telling us. That we were worried. We didn't even think about that at first.
0: I was like pacing around my pool trying to figure out how because I didn't know I was sick. I remember pacing around my pool like, I got to call him and tell him. He's already stressed out. Now that I've had my own wedding or whatever, I know how much stress goes into just any kind of gathering or hosting or anything. A wedding, you know, there's a lot that goes into it. So I was like, how do I tell him this?
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1: All right, yesterday we did Best Country Artists of the 90s, and you guys had to try to get the top 10. We're going to do Best Country Artists from 2000.
2: Oh, God.
1: 2000, 2010.
3: Oh, brother.
2: I might get one.
1: 2000. So you got that. 2000, oh, 2000 and 2010. You're going to have to write down 10 answers.
2: Oh, this is going to be bad.
1: See how many you can get.
2: 2000?
1: 2000 to 2010. So the 2000s.
2: Oh.
1: Right. Top 10 best country artists. We'll take a break. You guys write them all down. We'll see who gets the most next.
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0: Colorado's hit country all day. Y96.9.
1: Bobby Bones. Yeah. All right, biggest artist in country music from 2000 to 2010. Yesterday we did the 90s and Eddie and Amy tied. You guys both had 8 out of 10. Good job.
2: We did.
1: I asked AI, name the best country artist 2000 to 2010. Now this has to do from touring and radio number ones and albums, just generally biggest awards. Eddie, you got 10 there on your sheet.
2: Yep.
1: Let's see how many you get. Go.
2: Let's start with Mr. Keith Urban.
1: Keith Urban at number 2.
2: Yes!
1: Solid.
2: And I feel like there's going to be a lot of doubles from the 90s game. So I'm going to go with Tim McGraw being one of those doubles.
1: At number 3, moved up a bunch of spots, Tim McGraw.
2: Let's go.
1: In the 2000s, he was rocking.
2: And then his buddy, too. You know, his buddy, too, Kenny Chesney, has got to be on this list.
1: They say he owns the decade. Kenny Chesney, number 1.
2: Wow.
1: So far, number 1, Chesney, 2, Urban, 3, McGraw.
2: Okay. And then also on the old list and the new list, give me the Chicks. Or did they?
1: They did not.
2: Fall off.
1: They did not. They're not considered one of the big 10 from that decade.
2: Dang. So then I'm wondering if my next one is going to make that same. Shania.
1: No.
2: Did she peak in the 90s?
1: AI does not have her as one of the top 10.
2: Dude, this could be where it goes bad for me. Lone Star, are they on the list?
1: No.
2: Oh my gosh. They had one of the biggest songs ever.
1: They did.
2: Okay, I got a couple bands here. Rascal Flatts.
1: Number 7.
2: Yes! I'm back,
1: you
2: baby.
1: You cannot tell the story of the 2000s without Bless the Broken Road.
2: Is that what AI
1: says? What
2: hurts
1: the most? No, that's what I'm saying. My wish.
2: The story
1: of 2000s. That's what B.I. says.
2: Okay, I got another band. The Zac Brown Band.
1: No.
2: Chicken Fried Man. That was...
1: Yeah. 2010, the biggest bands, artists. No.
2: Taylor Swift.
1: It's a big song. Taylor Swift, number 10. Now, and Swift, she only had 5 years to work with. But by the end of the decade, they say she completely changed the trajectory of country music.
2: Yeah.
1: Taylor Swift. How many more do you have on your list?
2: One more.
1: Okay, so you have 5. Max, you can get 6.
2: This is a Hail Mary, man. I don't think he's on the list, but gosh, he had some jams. Give me Joe Nichols.
1: Joe freaking Nichols. No.
2: No.
1: I don't think 5's going to be bad, though.
2: You don't think so? I think Amy's going to dominate.
1: Maybe. 5 out of 10. You can go ahead and bring Amy in.
2: It's not a good one.
1: You got Chesney, Urban, McGraw, Flats, and Taylor. Definitely a little harder.
2: Yeah.
1: There was one repeat you didn't get.
2: Oh, there was one?
1: Mm-hmm. We'll see if she gets it. Okay. Only one more repeat, though.
2: Okay.
1: The fact that yesterday you missed Shania. Yeah. Okay, here's it. Come down. You got to be quiet. Oh, can you open the door for her?
2: Oh, she's locked out?
1: Yeah, she's locked out. Safety first here.
2: Here we go.
1: All right, there she is. Okay. How do you feel?
3: Okay. This one was more difficult than the
1: 90s. Yeah. 2000 to 2010.
3: Uh-huh.
1: Hey, what a decade, huh?
3: What a decade.
1: I won't say how many Eddie got. What do you have?
3: Just go?
1: Yeah.
3: Taylor Swift.
1: Yeah. Number 10, Taylor Swift. And hers was only in a 5-year span, but yeah, she made number 10.
3: Rascal Flatts.
1: Number 7, Rascal Flatts. Solid. You're on a roll here.
3: Carrie Underwood.
1: Yes.
2: That's so good.
1: Eddie did not get that one. Also, Carrie didn't arrive till 2005, but she hit hard and constant. So she's at number 6 on the list.
3: Yeah. Blake Shelton.
1: No.
3: What?
1: That's your first miss.
3: When did he come on the scene?
1: Bro, I just have it down right here, what's in front of me.
2: Bro.
1: I asked AI, what are the best country artists? And they factored in everything. Number 1's, ticket sales, awards. I don't know what else, but that's it.
3: Okay, so this where it gets tricky because some people from the 90s, I don't really know what to do about them. But George Strait was still huge in the early 2000s.
1: Who are you guessing?
3: George Strait.
1: Number 8, George Strait.
2: He was the one.
1: Eddie didn't guess that one?
2: No.
3: Also a crossover from the 90s would be Tim McGraw.
1: Correct. At number 3, Tim McGraw. Live Like You Were Dying.
3: Fu Manchu.
1: My Little Girl, if you're reading this.
2: Probably something like that, too.
1: Fu Manchu is Live Like You Were Dying.
3: Yeah.
1: Yeah.
3: But I know.
1: Oh, okay. Yeah. Mm-hmm. so far, you have 1, 2, 3, 4, 5. Okay. You have 5. I think you only missed one.
3: Mm-hmm. This is hard because, again, this is another crossover, but I just have to go with it because I know in college, early 2000s, I didn't take into consideration the controversy around them in the 2000s.
1: Go ahead.
3: The Dixie Chicks.
1: No.
3: Didn't make it. Because they got canceled.
1: Didn't make it.
3: Dang it, they got canceled.
1: I'm going to tell you right now, Eddie has 5. You get one more, you take the lead.
3: All right. Well, you know who I was introduced to in about, I think it was like 2004. He was opening for George Strait, Dierks Bentley.
1: No.
3: What?
2: Wow. Good guess, though.
1: How many more do you have on your list?
3: I don't know. How many have I said?
1: Well, I don't. I'm not
2: keeping
1: up.
2: Where's Dierks?
3: Well, I'm not doing them in order because I wrote Taylor down last and I wanted to say her first.
2: Oh.
1: But how many names do you have left?
3: Which ones haven't I said?
1: Oh, my gosh.
3: Oh, I know. I think I have one left.
1: Only one? Okay.
3: I said George Strait.
1: Go ahead.
3: Did I say Kenny Chesney?
1: No.
3: I have him.
1: Kenny Chesney, number 1.
3: Yes.
1: Amy takes the lead.
2: And just like that.
3: And then now I have one more.
1: Okay.
3: Which one have I not said yet? I really should have read these in
2: just
3: order.
2: Do a double.
3: No.
1: Well, she's on the lead anyway. And trust me, he ain't getting 6.
3: who do I got left? Oh, I got it.
1: Odds Lunchbox goes Jared Neiman.
2: Oh, that's a good one, though.
1: He likes that donkey song. Go ahead.
3: Lady Antebellum.
1: No.
3: Oh.
1: You did take the lead, though.
2: Good job, Amy.
1: Kenny Chesney at 1, McGraw at 3, Carey, Flats, George Strait, and Taylor Swift.
2: Dude, Carey. I forgot about Carey.
3: Yeah, she American
1: may be the
3: Idol.
1: Winner of the Country Music Championship. Okay. If you don't mind bringing Lunchbox in, he'll come in screaming about something. He wanted to change answers last minute yesterday. They blocked him. All right, here he is.
4: All right.
1: Where's your list?
4: I got it in my sweatshirt, man.
1: Okay.
4: Before we go live, I've got a question.
1: No, we are live.
4: Okay.
2: you've done that twice.
4: When I'm out there and I come up with a name,
1: mm-hmm.
4: can I change it?
1: No, just like yesterday. Well, we can go to the panel here. Do you want to change it?
3: No.
2: Just like yesterday.
3: Okay. Deja vu.
4: Since Amy voted no, then I don't want to bring up the drama, but Amy did not go in an isolation booth. She sat out here where you can still hear her.
3: Oh, I didn't hear. I was talking to Morgan. I couldn't hear anything.
2: Oh, I don't know about that, Bones.
3: Morgan and I were talking about salsa. I didn't hear anything.
1: I trust the guy standing right there.
3: There's no way. Nobody said you had to go outside.
1: Yeah, I didn't say. I even said
4: you said go where you can't hear.
3: Okay. I didn't hear.
1: He's just mad because yesterday he didn't get to change. Okay, Lunchbox. What do you have?
4: Yeah, here we go.
1: All right, so there are 10 here, best from 2000 to 2010. What do you got?
4: I will say it took me a hard, long time to come up with 10 people.
1: Take you a hard time?
3: A hard, long
4: Tim
3: time.
4: Tim McGraw, Live Like You're Dying.
1: Tim McGraw, correct.
4: Yes.
1: 1.
4: You know, before he cheats, Carrie Underwood.
1: 2.
4: Yeah.
1: Eddie didn't get that one.
4: Oh, man, guys, she came out with this song called Tim McGraw. Taylor Swift.
1: 3.
4: Yeah, I'm on fire. Now I'm done.
2: That was it?
4: Yeah, there was a song called Amaze. Don't know when it came out, but it was a band called Lone Star.
1: Eddie guessed Lone Star.
2: I did.
1: Wrong, but Eddie guessed it too.
4: Dude, good idea. No idea when this girl came on the scene. Give me Miranda Lambert.
1: No.
2: No, that's a solid answer.
3: Yeah.
4: I have no idea when she started. Give me George Strait.
1: Correct.
4: Yep.
1: That's 4.
2: How many? He has 4?
1: Yep. Eddie only got 5, dude.
4: Oh,
2: you
4: well.
2: You get one more, you can tie.
4: I'm going to tell you right here.
1: Come on. Go ahead.
4: Martina McBride.
1: No.
3: Oh.
2: Great guess.
4: Oh, you know what I like me? A redneck woman. Give me Gretchen Wilson.
1: No.
3: Oh.
2: You like you a redneck woman?
4: Yeah.
1: How many more do you have left?
4: I have 2.
1: Okay, so if you get both, you'll beat Eddie and you'll tie Amy. You need both.
4: Oh, well, I probably don't have it. give me a little boom, boom. Luke Bryan.
1: No. Too early.
2: I don't think he was born yet.
4: I had no idea. And then this guy had a song back then, had a mullet. Give me Blake Shelton.
1: No, Amy guessed it too. They wanted to fight me when I said no.
2: Mm-hmm.
3: Sure did.
2: Well, he was around.
4: Can
2: then,
4: I tell you who I missed?
1: What do you mean, a name you came up with out there?
4: Yeah, when I was out there.
1: Go.
4: Because I saw a pool next door, and I was like, man, you know who likes the water? Kenny Chesney.
1: That'd have been number 1.
4: Dang it.
2: If we just would have let you do that.
4: If you let me switch 2 days in a row, I'd have this.
2: Yep.
1: Our winner is Amy.
4: Eddie, that's embarrassing.
1: Wow, Amy is our champion. I'll read you all of them.
3: I mean, guys, I've been a country fan my whole life.
2: Hold on. Should there be an asterisk because of what Lunchbox talked about?
1: Who even knows what he's up to? You know he's always up to no good.
4: I mean, you can ask the glass room. They saw her sitting out there.
3: Ask them. Okay. Do research.
1: You guys are just saying things now. Number one, Kenny Chesney.
4: Got it.
1: Number two, Keith Urban.
4: Oh, man.
3: Keith Urban, was that early?
2: Oh, yeah.
4: Dang.
1: Number three, Tim McGraw. Okay. Number four, nobody got Toby Keith.
3: Oh, dang.
1: Number five, Brad Paisley.
3: Oh, my gosh.
2: He dominated that.
1: Number six, Carrie Underwood. Number seven, Rascal Flatts.
4: Oh, that's a band. Dang.
1: Number eight, George Strait. Number nine, nobody got this one. It was a repeat, Alan Jackson.
3: Again?
4: He had songs in
1: Yeah, Where Were You? Drive, Remember When? It's 5 o'clock somewhere. When.
4: Oh.
1: And number 10, Taylor Swift. Amy is our winner.
2: Amy.
1: Eddie Silver, Lunchbox.
4: Bronze.
1: He's just happy he got a medal.
4: That's right.
1: All right, good job. This is the Bobby Bone Show. 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
26: In case you didn't know,
1: his name is Lamont Landers. He grew up in Alabama, 14 years old, teaches himself how to play guitar, goes massively viral on TikTok because he has really red hair and he's really fair-complected and glasses. I said he's like a Harry Potter, but he sings so soulfully. Here's Hit the Road Jack, his first ever viral video.
27: Hit the road, yeah, don't you come back no more.
1: Now he's got a massive record deal, and he should. He's amazing. This is a clip of Lonely Girl. It's here now.
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26: Lamont Landers.
1: It's his second time being here. Lamont Landers, everybody.
2: Yeah.
1: Man, it's like I watched it turn into a butterfly from a caterpillar.
2: That's it, man.
1: But you're always good. You're always like really good. I was talking to your guys. I said, this isn't Lamont's first time up here because I saw him on TikTok. And I was like, you're so good. Please drive up and play on our show. So it's great to see you again.
2: Thanks for having me, man.
1: Would you do a Stevie Wonder song for us?
2: Yeah, man.
1: All right, well, what are you going to do here?
2: We're going to do a Stevie Wonder, I Wish.
1: All right, this is Lamont Landers. By the way, Lamont is out, lamontlanders.com. I'm going to read some of these shows. He's in Macon, Nashville. So what, you're playing the Opry House?
2: Yeah, I'm doing the Opry again. Yeah, they invited me back.
1: Okay. Oh, so you're going back. Okay. Yeah. I would invite you every week. Like, if you're in town, you should just come to the Opry, is what I would say.
2: If they'd have me, I'd do it.
1: Lexington, Columbus. A lot of the cities our show's in. Mobile, Jackson, Bloomington, Illinois, Columbia, Missouri. Everybody at my home, Little Rock, he's playing Whitewater Tavern. So go see Lamont Landers. All right, here he is. Whenever you guys are ready.

0: Aliel Rodriguez. He's from Colorado, and he's outside his apartment complex when he sees a four-year-old girl hanging out her apartment window, I think on the second or third floor balcony. And so he's like, what do I do? He calls 911. The dispatcher says, you know what? We got someone out there, but if she falls, you might have to catch her.
1: So I'm looking at the video.
0: Guess what? She falls.
2: And he
0: catches her.
1: Does this video show her fall? Oh, my God.
0: Do you see it?
1: Yeah, so she is like just messing. She's a four-year-old. So she's messing around. So she hangs her legs out the window.
0: Right.
1: She then starts to fall out and goes, oh, God, I can't hold on. So her butt is out at first, and then her whole back is out. She's trying to hold on with her arms. And then she falls.
0: The whole time he's on the phone with the 911 operator.
1: Oh, my God.
0: And she kind of instructs him on what to do. He catches her. So saves her life. And now the police department has given him a citizen award for being a hero.
1: A what award?
0: Citizen award.
1: Interesting.
2: Citizen.
1: You say it the right way, probably.
0: What? Citizen.
2: What do you say?
1: Citizen.
3: Citizen.
2: Citizen.
0: Citizen. What am I saying different?
1: I think you're saying it right.
0: Am I pronouncing the Z?
1: Yes, but as I said, I think I might say it wrong. I would say the kind of arrest you would do, Amy.
2: Citizen arrest?
1: Citizen's arrest.
2: Arrest?
1: Yeah, Eddie, what would you say?
0: Citizen arrest.
1: No, you wouldn't. You wouldn't say citizen's arrest.
0: Yeah, citizen's arrest. Because it's a Z, guys.
1: We know what it is. We're saying we probably say it wrong. But so, I've never heard it said citizen.
0: Huh. I see it written citizen, so I pronounce it citizen.
1: Lunchbox, what do you say?
3: Citizen arrest.
1: Yeah. Citizen.
0: Interesting.
1: We're wrong, I bet. I've never heard it said.
0: You think it's because English is my second language?
1: That you say things right?
0: Yeah. No. Well, no, that I say it's just the way it's written.
1: I think that's probably the right way to say it. Huh. Will you put the sound on it?
4: Citizen.
1: You're saying it right.
0: Dang. Guys,
2: you all. Let me hear it
1: again. It says citizen. Citizen.
0: Yeah, you guys.
1: I would never yell, stop, citizen's arrest.
2: Right, me neither.
1: But I'd like to say, I said that you said it right the first time.
0: Hey, I'll take it.
1: Yeah, he caught her. She's alive.
0: Pretty amazing.
1: That's a great story. They have video of the whole thing. What about the person who's videoing it who's not?
0: Not helping.
3: Yeah.
1: Yeah, because they got her coming out. They got him catching her.
0: That's a good point.
1: Yeah, there you go. Saved her. That's what it's all about.
5: That was Tell Me Something Good. Get your Bobby Bones on.
4: Come on.
2: Instagram teen accounts come with automatic protections that limit who can contact teens, the content they can see, and the time they spend on the app. Learn more about teen accounts and Instagram's ongoing work to protect teens online at Instagram.com/teen accounts.
5: KCC

0: story comes to us from Washington. A 35-year-old man was on the way to the movies, and he pulls up at a railroad crossing, and the arms come down, ding, ding, ding, ding, ding, ding. Sorry, train's coming. He's like, man, if I wait for this train, I'm going to be late for the movie. So he drove around the little arms. Boom! Got hit by the train.
1: How do you not look, though?
2: I know.
1: You shouldn't drive around the arms. I grew up in a town where there was a train that went through every day twice. A sawmill, so it wasn't like a get on, choo-choo, we're taking you to a new city. It's hauling sawmill around. I saw, yeah, solid chips and 2x4s. But we knew when the train was coming through, but even if the arms went down and it was way, way down there, you could still go around.
3: Yeah.
1: In a small town, too. But you could, you looked.
3: Because that, what, how long was the train?
1: It was very, very, very long.
3: Right, so you're going to lose.
1: 20 minutes.
3: 20 minutes, easy.
1: But, yeah, and you shouldn't go around sticks, but if you look and it's...
2: Or maybe their depth perception is off.
1: But that, then don't drive. Then you shouldn't even be having a license.
0: Also, trains go faster than they look.
2: That's true.
1: In Mountain Pine, they didn't.
0: Oh.
1: It's very slow because we were at the mill, so it didn't have any speed built up.
3: But they had a light, right? Like in the front, if it's dark?
1: It would run at night.
3: Okay.
1: It's daytime only. Yeah.
3: I did this the other day. Remember I told you?
0: You went around the arms?
3: I was going to run. I just beat the arm. The arm was coming down, and I was like, you know what? I have time.
1: Did you look and see if there was a train coming?
3: Yeah, there was a train coming. But, I mean, it was far away.
1: Was it around the bend?
3: It was definitely around the bend. But, man, I made it. I would have missed the podcast for sure.
1: Dang. You probably hadn't done that since you don't know when.
3: Don't know when.
1: Dang. Do you know that song?
2: Mm-mm.
1: Oh, here the train is coming.
0: Folsom County Brews.
1: Close. You know what? Why not?
2: Oh, coming around the bend.
1: You know what? Why not? Okay, that's a bonehead.
0: I'm Lunchbox. That's your bonehead story of the day.

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33: Currently, I'm 33 and adopted. And recently, I was reached out to by my biological brother, which led to me being contacted by my biological dad. I have never met them, and so that was kind of a surprise. And I was wondering if you had any advice on, I don't know what to even say. Bobby thought you might have some good insight on it. Thanks, love you guys.
32: Yeah, my advice would be do not set an expectation on it. That's my only advice. You don't know them. You don't know what they're about. You don't know why they're reaching out. Could be love, could be curiosity, could be they need something. They may be great people, they may be terrible people. You don't know. Put no expectation on it whatsoever. Yeah, I've had a similar situation where I reached out to my biological father. We had lunch and I had no expectation. And then we had no relationship after. But I felt good about at least doing it because I'd created like this supervillain in my head. Then after I had the lunch, I didn't feel like that was the case. I didn't feel like it was a supervillain or he was. So you for sure should do it because you don't want to regret not doing it later. Because this is your blood. I hesitate to use the word family because there is a difference, but this is your blood. Also, you can learn things if it's your blood about your medical history. Like there are actual things you can learn about yourself by having some sort of relationship with them.
33: Mm-hmm.
32: I would do it and have no expectation. And what do you say? That ain't up to you. Also, it's just going to be awkward and feel really unnatural at the beginning anyway for everybody. Just know that they feel weird about it too. But weird doesn't mean bad. And also, here's where they have the advantage. It's 2-on-1. So they kind of get to go uncomfortable with somebody else. So I would take somebody with you.
33: Mm. Oh, yeah.
34: That's interesting.
32: Tag team. Tag team champs. You have a tag team match. Take your husband, best friend, wife, I don't know, whatever you got. Don't go by yourself.
1: Are you ever looking for an apology or an explanation?
32: No.
1: Okay.
32: No. Explanation to me? Kids. 17 years old. Biological dad left. No, I don't need it. At this point, I think there was probably a part of my life where it would have been nice to go, hey, here's why I'm not. But I get it.
1: Yeah.
32: Some people prioritize differently than others. It's an interesting question, though.
1: That's a tough one, man.
32: What?
1: I mean, I have adopted kids, and I just wonder if when that'll ever happen.
32: I feel that I was put in a better situation eventually later because it all happened, though. Like, I think there were definitely some extremely lean years when my mom was raising me by herself, or my grandma was raising me by herself, or they were tag teaming raising me and we had nothing. But I think for us to kind of stumble into Arkansas, Keith, I think that was much better than what it would have been at that point had they stayed together.
1: Yeah.
32: So also made me tough. But no, I don't need an apology. I often wonder if I'd go to the funeral if he died.
1: Like if it was tomorrow.
32: I don't feel like I need to. But I'm not, I don't go because of anger. But if my sister called and said, I'd love for you to come, I'd probably go. So I'm not like so anti it. But also he's not dying that I know of. But I think about stuff like that a little bit. Man, having a baby that makes you feel different about it. Like I don't see any way whatsoever I could just bail. But also I'm not 17.
1: Right. Like different circumstances.
32: My mom got pregnant at 15. He was 2 years older than her. So it's different for sure. But yeah, my advice to you would be no expectations. You have to do it. Don't commit to having to have them be family forever. That would be it. But it's great they reached out.
3: Yeah.
32: Anything I said that you agree or disagree with?
3: No, I agree with it all. And you're the only one that has lived this firsthand. So I think you're the most equipped.
32: Eddie, you both have adopted kids.
3: So. Yes. And I have, one of them has started communication with their birth mom more regularly.
32: How does that feel?
3: I'm thankful that they have a line of communication open. I think there's been some confusion over, you know, there's obviously some feelings of abandonment because with my daughter, her mom dropped her off when she was almost six. So she remembers like being dropped off at the orphanage. And then she has other siblings
32: her
3: that she's kept.
32: Her memory is about like mine then, because I was five. So I mean, like I know what it's like to remember that much.
3: Yeah. And so knowing that there were other siblings that didn't get dropped off that she had later.
32: Yeah.
3: I think she now has that line of communication to where if she wants to ask, like, why didn't you keep me and you kept them, then she'll have that and have those answers. So that's stuff she's had to process. I mean, abandonment wounds are very real.
32: Yeah, and I'm totally normal and adjusted, right? Like, I'm all good. Like, nothing about me at all is... There's no issues at all, right, everybody?
3: Mm-hmm. Sarcasm helps sometimes. Humor.
32: A little sprinkle. Right.
3: Yeah.
32: You have to go do it, so go do it. Just have no expectation. That would be my advice. And let us know how it goes.

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2: Tell me something good.
3: A woman was sitting in her office at home and doing some work, and she looks over and she's like, oh, there's that lottery ticket I bought 7 weeks ago. I guess I should check and see if I won. Looks, she won $3.4 million.
4: Wow. That is insane.
3: And she's like, oh, I guess I can close my computer. Looks like I'm going to be retiring. And she's only been playing the lottery for 6 months.
5: Dang, I think I should look at the lottery ticket I bought weeks ago.
6: That's amazing.
5: That's crazy.
3: Her and her husband both are probably going to retire, they said.
6: Of course.
5: Oh, my goodness. Great story. That is what it's all about.

0: whole show.
1: So Eddie got invited to go back out on the lake again with that same dad and son.
2: Mm.
1: And the last time we did this, you thought it was a little weird because you didn't really know the dad.
3: No, I mean, they play sports together. My kids play sports together, but I don't know the dad at all. That first trip was better than I expected.
1: It was all day on a party barge.
3: Just us four.
1: Mm-hmm. So that went well.
3: It wasn't bad. And then we went to dinner afterwards. I picked up the bill.
1: Nice.
3: It wasn't a bad day.
1: All right, update.
3: Guys, I got invited again.
2: Okay.
3: I got the invite.
1: You got the second date. Yeah.
3: So I guess he really had a good time too, that he wants to do it again. So he invited me to go back to the lake. He said he's got the boat for the afternoon, but he also extended an invitation to spend the night and play golf in the morning.
2: Oh, wow. Wow. That escalated.
3: Amy, I don't know if I'm ready for that.
2: Are you ready for an overnight on the second date?
3: I don't think so. I don't think I'm ready for that.
2: But it also includes golf.
3: Yeah.
1: But what if it doesn't go well that night?
3: Right. Then I'm stuck.
1: Do you still play golf?
2: And do you get your own room?
1: Okay, now you've gone too far.
2: No, I haven't. Amy. No, there can be double beds. I have not gone too far.
3: Amy, I'm not sleeping in the same bed as
1: you. You think two adult men are going to sleep in the same bed?
2: Two adult. If I was going somewhere with a girlfriend, absolutely I'd share a room.
3: What are you talking about?
1: Guys, don't do that.
2: Okay.
1: They could share, not like this. If you're being invited out as you and your son, maybe you and your son would possibly share a room with two beds.
3: That's fine.
1: Yeah, but the two dads aren't sharing a room.
2: But if there's two...
1: That'd be the weirdest thing.
2: Okay. I don't think it's an unreasonable thing.
3: We're rubbing feet together.
2: No, separate beds, but same room.
1: If two dads that don't even really know each other were on a trip together, I just don't think they'd be sharing the same room.
2: Okay.
1: If they were long-lost best friends, there were only two bedrooms, I get that. Mm-hmm.
3: And I don't know the sleeping arrangement. They have a lake house. But I don't know, Amy. I mean, it could be one room.
2: No. They definitely
1: It's at least
2: have...
1: three bedrooms, I would assume. For the adult, and the two kids share a room.
2: Okay, it's a lake house. Missed that part.
3: But regardless, guys, I don't think I'm there yet. I don't think I want to spend the night.
2: How fun would that be for your kid?
3: Yeah, but...
1: Why can't you just go home after the boat?
3: That's what I'm saying.
1: Because how far away is the lake house?
3: An hour and a half.
1: You can drive home.
3: We just come home, no problem.
1: But what do you say to him so he's not offended that you don't want to stay the night with them?
3: Church. Got to do church on Sundays, man.
2: Or just send him this episode.
1: So you're going to...
3: I don't know. I hope he doesn't hear this.
1: But the real reason is...
3: I just don't know if I'm ready for that. It's a commitment. I don't really know him that well.
1: So you're going to use church as a lie, though?
3: No, I'll go to church.
1: No, I know you're going, but yeah, you missed what I said there.
3: I will go to church so it's not a lie. Uh-huh. But I mean, would I love to stay and play golf? Dude, yes. I think this golf course is right by the lake.
2: I'm shocked he's not staying. This doesn't seem like that big of a deal to me.
1: Staying the night's a commitment.
3: It is, Amy. And that's the whole weekend, too.
2: Okay.
3: You're just basically saying this whole weekend I'm going to spend with this dude.
2: And your boys.
3: Sure.
1: That you've only hung out with one time.
3: Only one time.
1: Yeah, that's tough. I support you.
3: So come home.
1: Maybe you have to miss the whole thing.
3: Cancel the whole thing, but I love the lake, dude.
2: No,
3: and the
2: he
3: boat,
2: can go
3: you know how much I love
2: the
3: boats.
2: Day.
1: Okay, so you're going to go on the boat part of it again and then say, I can't stay because I got to get back for church.
3: Yeah. How's that sound?
2: What if you get there? What if you go down for the day and it's so fun and you're like, dang. And then you want to have a few drinks and you're like, I should have
1: stayed. Amy, all your stuff stays romantic. It starts romantic.
3: It really is, Amy.
1: Amy
3: it's
1: wants
3: weird.
1: You to make out with this dude.
2: I'm saying if he's on the boat and he has two beers, he shouldn't drive back.
3: That's a good point. I thought about that. Does this guy get me drunk on purpose to stay?
1: No.
2: What?
1: The possibility.
3: Because I'm going to be trying to leave. He's going to be like, you can't go. You're too drunk.
1: You just, it turns into baby, it's cold outside.
3: You better stay.
1: You can't drink the second half of the trip at all because you got to drive home.
3: Cut off. Yeah, at a certain time.
1: Although, are you guys going that hard with your kids?
3: No, we have a few drinks. Because I was worried. That first time I was worried, does he even like to have beers in the lake? I do. And turns out he did. He had a whole cooler full of beers.
1: Any chance you and this guy end up great friends, though?
3: Probably. I mean, second
2: date. Well, dive in.
3: Oh. I think eventually we would be able to spend the night and
1: I've changed. I think you should stay the night.
2: Thank you.
3: No, I don't want to.
1: I think you should stay the night because anything can happen. This could be a great friend of yours in the future. Your kids will have a good time together and we'll have a great segment whenever you come back.
2: And you won't have to do down and back same day.
3: It's only an hour and a half, Amy. It's not
2: I know, but what a blessing.
1: Stay that
2: to
1: night.
2: Have someone that has a lake house.
3: I'll think about it.
1: And then also you can probably use the lake house when they're not using it. Like if you go stay there and at some point you'd be like, hey, you can use our lake house anytime.
3: That would be cool. And the boat.
1: Wow. Okay, now you're getting ahead of yourself too. Do you know for sure what you're going to do yet? You got to think about it.
3: I have no idea yet.
1: Okay. Let us know. I vote go spend the night.
2: I vote go spend the night.
1: Lunchbox?
0: Oh, you got to spend the night, dude. You got to see where the night leads you.
1: Okay, here we go again. Hey, dude,
3: it's not going to lead anywhere.
0: No, but I know, but that way you know. But if it does lead somewhere, you know that, okay, I got to stop hanging out with this dude.
3: What?
1: You guys make everything...
3: In case he makes a move?
0: In case he makes a move.
2: No, guys, to be clear, I don't think there's anything...
1: You thought they were sleeping in the same bed.
2: I didn't. I thought if they were in a hotel, but now I know they're in a lake house. Yeah. Like, it's
3: his
2: fine.
3: Lake house, though. His lake house, his rules.
1: It's nice to have rich friends, though. His rules.
3: I mean, like, Lunchbox is saying he can do anything. I don't know, guys. I'm going to just...
1: Okay.
3: I'm not sure.
1: Update us.
3: I will.
1: I think you should stay the night just for the segment. That's all I'm saying. All right, be sure to hit up the podcast. 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

Number one for new country, it's Y96.9. iHeart Country throwbacks all weekend long. We're going to kick that off tomorrow at 3. So no matter what you're doing this Labor Day weekend, you take us along with you for those throwbacks. Low Cash with Hometown Home.

0: 96.9, number one for new country. Very interesting. So far, I have been wrong when it comes to my random poll today. Now the football season has arrived. Love the college football. I even love the NFL football. But I really love to tailgate. Although the new hot thing apparently is homegating, not tailgating. Pre-partying at home before you go to the big event. What happened to the big social event of tailgating? So that's my random poll. And I can tell you right now, I just checked a few minutes ago on my Facebook page. Homegating is winning. It's not even close. Where do you stand on this one? Billy Greenwood on Facebook. Or again, if you want to leave me your thoughts, you can always hit that talkback mic on the free iHeartRadio app. Love to get your opinion on this one. Get your Morgan Wallen 20 cigarettes in less than 10 minutes. And John Morgan is on the way.
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Well, I think I just figured out what I'm having for supper. It's National Baby Back Ribs Day, and it's also National Cabernet Sauvignon Day. 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

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How he went from working at Starbucks to landing a record deal, a really cool story. 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

0: took moving on.
1: Number one for new country. How awesome is this? Obviously, we all know just how much Dolly Parton was loved around the country, but apparently even around the world. They say by Friday, that universal level of love for her music could be reflected on the charts. Official charts report that Dolly is on track to earn her very first UK number one by Friday with 9 to 5, which is currently at the top of their chart in the UK. Just another example of how much we all love and already miss Dolly Parton. Pretty awesome. Get to John Party in less than 10 minutes, and Kenny Chesney's in there as well with When the Sun Goes Down on the At Work Show.
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0: 96.9, number one for new country. So many people getting in on my random poll for today. New study out says that the majority of us would rather homegate than tailgate these days. I thought that was an interesting question with football season now underway. Rachel says, homegate all the way. Carrie, home in my space with my people, my favorite place to be. Kathy says home as well. So far, I'm the only person who has voted for tailgating and not homegating. By the way, this poll is on my Facebook page. If you want to get in on it, Billy Greenwood on Facebook. I'm going to get you Riley Green on the Talkback Lunch Break, and a request for Kenny Chesney is on the way.
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0: 96.9. I didn't realize Luke Bryan was taking so much heat this week. He has been accused of writing a song using AI that he released called Fish Hunt Golf Drink just before his new album, Signs, dropped last week. Apparently, a lot of people have been trolling him aggressively on social media. He actually went on the Theo Von podcast and said, listen, you may not like my music, you may not even like me, but to go online and to accuse me of something I didn't do and then verbally attack me is too much. Now I'm going to have to check out this song all of a sudden. I'm also going to get you back into the country. Dylan Marlowe along with Dylan Scott in less than 10 minutes. And Jason Aldean is on the way.
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Y 96.9, number one for new country with me, Billy Greenwood. 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

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That is the question on today's At Work show. 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I love your votes. 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
1: Google Buster question time on today's At Work show. I'm going to make this one tie in with Labor Day since that's right around the corner. So about 1 in 10 Americans will do this over the Labor Day weekend, but another 1 in 10 have never done it their entire life. What is it? 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Another 1 out of 10 have never done it in their entire life. You tell me what you think that is while I get you Morgan Wallen in less than 10 minutes.
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How he went from working at Starbucks to landing a record deal, a really cool story. 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

0: Number one for new country, it's Y96.9. Not a single correct guess for today's Google Buster question. Labor Day theme, since we're heading into the weekend. About 1 out of 10 Americans will do this over Labor Day weekend, but another 1 out of 10 have never done it in their entire life. Would you believe traveling out of state? 1 out of 10 Americans will travel out of state over Labor Day weekend. Another 1 out of 10 have never left the state they were born in their entire life. That is crazy to think right there. It's also the answer to today's Google Buster question. It's Blake Shelton teaming up with Post Malone in less than 10 minutes. We'll pour us a drink next on the At Work Show.
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number one for new country. Now the football season is back. What are we doing? Are we tailgating? Are we home gating? More people say they'd rather home gate these days than tailgate. Where do you stand on this one? Find out after Jelly Roll. Need a favor on today's At Work show.

0: Y96.9. Some really great comments in regards to my little poll today. Would you rather tailgate or home gate? Let's say you're going to the big football game coming up this weekend. The majority of Americans in a new poll say they would rather home gate getting ready for the game than tailgating. I think that's crazy. Barb says, I think I'd like to tailgate officially once. She says, my daughter went to the University of Iowa, Iowa City. We walked from her place to the university gym through the parking lots. Everybody was having a blast. The music was playing, the games, the food. We swore we would do that one time, but we never did. I think I would have enjoyed that very much, even more probably than the game. Barb, you need to get out and tailgate sometimes. I don't know. Where do you stand on this one? So far, by the way, Barb and I are the only people who say we'd rather tailgate than homegate. What say you on my Facebook page? That's Billy Greenwood on Facebook. And Jason Aldean in less than 10 minutes. You Make It Easy is on the way next.
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It's Brooke Taylor, Dead Man's Brew Fest, back at Widener Field, September 25th. 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

0: 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It's Brooke Taylor. I need you to hear me when I say these words because they're so important. 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

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How he went from working at Starbucks to landing a record deal, a really cool story. Then at 8 a.m., we'll kick off your Labor Day weekend with the Friday morning dance party.

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1: 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Tell me what I can play for you coming up next. 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
1: It's Brooke Taylor. Man, what a song. Water at a Wedding. That new one from Graylin James. If you missed it, you're going to have to listen closer next time because the lyrics in that song, man, what a plot twist that would actually be if it's a true story.

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If you got a request or anything you want to say, use that talkback feature when you're listening to us on the iHeartRadio app. Tap the red microphone button and your message will be delivered to me right here in the studio.

Number one for New Country, Y96.9. It's Brooke Taylor. I don't know if you know the band. They're called Deck of Hearts. They're an up-and-coming country trio. They were on season 28 of

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1: 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It's called The Upload with Brooke Taylor. We have really faith-fueled, just encouraging conversations. 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

0: 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How he went from working at Starbucks to landing a record deal, a really cool story. Then at 8 a.m., we'll kick off your Labor Day weekend with the Friday morning dance party.
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0: number one for New Country, Y96.9. 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
0: 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We also got Luke Combs and more playing for you next.
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1: It's Brooke Taylor. 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

Y96.9, number one for new country. It's Brooke Taylor. A little fun fact about Ella Langley. Do you know her full name? I feel like I'm giving you all of the fun trivia facts this week. Elizabeth Camille Langley goes by Ella, obviously, but

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